So many times, I just find myself turning to God over and over again with my problems. And he's a confidant. He is. He's a good listener. But tonight, right now, let's come to him for just a few minutes with some love and some praise on Kaylin.

0: Okay, this is one of the ways that you know that you have had a good vacation. It's when you come back to work and you don't remember how to do your job. I'm Kareth. This is Caleb. I just got back after a couple weeks away with my husband. And the moment I come into this studio, I get my computer, flip it open, and I don't know how to turn it on. I literally forgot how to turn my computer on. That's like 101 yeah. about any job. I had to call producer Emily in here and to be like, Emily, is it me? Have I finally reached that age where just like I can't comprehend technology anymore? And it took you what, 2 seconds?
1: Well, okay. Yeah, it did. It did take me 2 seconds. It was the wrong cord plugged into the laptop.
0: I forgot what cord plugs into my laptop. That's how, I guess, still on the beach my brain is right now.
1: It could have happened to anyone. But it did happen to you.
0: But you know what? I want that for everybody. I really do. I hope that you get some time away this summer just to like deeply decompress. You know, it is so good for your mind, your body, and your soul. And don't worry, if Caleb goes off air tonight, it's not you. Okay. It's not your radio station. It is me. But producer Emily is here and she will make sure that we get back on.

0: and it just started playing out of nowhere. And it was K-Love, and I feel like that was the beginning of our journey back to God. My whole family got baptized about a month ago, and we found a church, and it's just like that was like the center point of it all. Like, I feel like that started every bit of it. It was just amazing how it all happened. Like, okay, I hear you, God. I'm listening. We're just so joyful now, so thankful for everything that you've done for us.
1: Whether it's from VBS when you were a kid, a church youth camp, or a Bible message you heard a couple days ago, hide those words, that encouragement in your heart, and never let go. 2 Timothy 1:13. Hold on to the pattern of wholesome teaching you learned from me, a pattern shaped by the faith and love that you have in Christ Jesus. I'm Amy, and that's your verse of the day on Positive Encouraging K.

One of the most beautiful parts about joining the family of God is that suddenly you got a really big family. And your Caleb brothers and sisters are out here praying for each other every single day. So let's pray for you with the Caleb app. Just click on the word faith.

It doesn't just happen inside of a church, like a building, but it does happen inside of the church of God's people. It's Jeremy Camp, Revival on Caleb.

0: Hi, Caleb. This is Gareth. Who's this?
1: Hi, my name is Levi. I have a quick question for you.
0: Sure.
1: Is there any way I could spread a moment of positivity?
0: Oh, what do you got?
1: You may have already heard this one, but there are 1,440 minutes in every single day.
0: Okay.
1: Do you know what you can do with those minutes?
0: Well, I spend a lot of them sleeping, if I'm honest.
1: Fair enough. I work night shift. I get that. With those 1,440 minutes, you have 1,440 opportunities to make a positive impact in somebody's life.
0: Yeah, that's a nice way to look at it. We are overwhelmed with opportunities to share love with others. Yeah.
1: What's your favorite way to spread that positivity?
0: I think one of my favorite ways is just doing this job every day, because I'm just one person. And so I have very limited experiences to talk about, but being able to open it up to the entire Caleb community means that there are endless stories to share about what God can do.
1: Exactly. One way God's worked in my life is both of my parents are free from drugs.
0: Wow.
1: And I have been praying since I was 10 years old that God would just take the drugs out of their life and make them better, make them my parents again. Just, hey, God, you know, on your timing, can you fix this for me?
0: Mm.
1: And eventually, 9 years later, they're now getting clean. My mom is like 60-something days clean. My dad's like 30-something days clean.
0: That's incredible. That's such a hard but important lesson to learn. And you learned it at such a young age that you don't stop praying. You don't stop seeking him, even if you don't necessarily see the answers that you're hoping for immediately, that his timing is perfect.
1: Exactly.
2: I miss a lot by going faster than God has asked me to go.
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0: as new them.
1: Even if you can just find 5 minutes, just 5 minutes in your night, that is five more minutes than you would have otherwise had to read your Bible. And with the Kayla verse of the day, there is even a short video devotional from one of our pastors to read along with you. You can check it out on the Kayla app. I've

0: It's later.
1: Okay.
0: The thing that you have been putting off, you've been saying, I'll get to that later. We're here. I'm Gareth.
1: This is Caleb.
0: And later finally arrived in our house this week in the form of our garage. Because it sort of just became the dumping ground for all the boxes that arrived to our house. We didn't even bother to break them down. Literally thrown into the garage. Wherever it landed, that's where it lived.
1: And the problem with doing something on later time is that the more you put it off, the worse the problem becomes.
0: There was a mountain of boxes. I'm not even exaggerating. Higher than my head. I am shocked that one of us did not get lost in there.
1: But then there's the other thing about later. It doesn't take nearly as much time as you thought it would. Like, that's probably the worst part. I have a tendency of dramatizing things. I don't know if you knew that about me. Because I was thinking, oh, this is going to be like literally all weekend long. There's probably rats making nests in the corner.
0: Like, I was convinced I was going to get some sort of bubonic plague just from cleaning my garage. That's how my brain works. It took half a day. If that, like, we were cleaned up to the dump and back by lunchtime. And I can't believe I do this every time.
1: When there is a thing that I know I need to do that I keep putting off, it just sits and holds such weight.
0: When in reality, it's never worth the space that I let it take up.
2: Right. I miss a lot by going faster than God has asked me to go.
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6: He's worthy of all of our praise, all of our strength. The Bible instructs us to love him with all of our heart, soul, and mind. Why? Because he deserves nothing less. He is worthy of it all.
7: You deserve the glory.
8: I don't even know how I started listening to Caleb. I just came across it, I guess. They had the message for today. They said, whatever you're going through, you got to find the good in your bad situation. Honestly, I was getting mad every time that I heard it. I raised my hand to the sky and I yelled out to God. I was like, where's the good in this? Tell me, I've lost everything. For the first time in my life, I heard him say, would you have come back if not for this? And whew, that is the day that changed my life. I told God, I said, you know, I don't know how it's going to look when life your way, but I can't do it my way anymore. And I gave my life to him.
3: This next song has been fixing bad days since it came out.
7: K-Love.
3: K-Love.

In a world that feels like everything was made to break. If you've ever bought a new dishwasher and then had to get it repaired 6 months later, you know exactly what I'm talking about. I'm Gareth. This is Caleb. How beautiful is it that there is something that was made to last forever? This is Caleb.

What can look like the end of the story is just the beginning of a new life when you place your faith in Jesus. This is Elevation. I'm Kayla.

Before you go on vacation this summer, make sure you plan for this for when you get home. We'll talk about it after Jordan Feliz on Caleb.

0: If you are planning some summer vacations with your family, there's always one thing that I forget to do. And it actually has nothing to do with the vacation itself. It's something that's really important to remember for when you come home from vacation. I'm Kara. This is Caleb. Thank you for hanging out with me tonight. Especially if you have an introvert in your family, this is going to be so important to remember. Because I think there are some misconceptions about introverts. I am one of them. And that doesn't mean that we don't like people. No, we love people. I love you. It's just when we spend a lot of time around people, it uses up all the energy that we have. And so we're exhausted. Okay. And I always forget that fact when I go on a vacation with my husband, which I just did. But as soon as I walked in that front door of our house, I was checked out. Like, I needed another 24 to 36 hours where I just did not speak to another human being. And we've been through this before. We should know, but we don't remember ever because I get real quiet after a vacation. And my husband, he came up to me and he goes, "Are you like mad at me? Did I do something on our vacation to upset you?" And I was like, "No, honey. No, I love you. I love hanging out with you." My husband is like the only human being on the planet that I can spend every waking moment with for days on end and still like the look of their face. I mean, no offense to every other human being on the planet. He's just the only one. And so I was trying to explain this to him. I was like, "No, I had a great vacation. I love you so much that it is with all the love in my heart that I have to tell you right now to leave me alone."
1: Caleb, 1 minute of encouragement. Judd Wilhite.
2: Have you ever wanted to know God's will? To get solid answers about what job to take or who to marry or how to best spend your time? Well, there's one place where God's will is made crystal clear. 1 Thessalonians 5 says, "Always be joyful, never stop praying, be thankful in all circumstances, for this is God's will for you who belong to Christ Jesus." You may be facing uncertainty, but you can know for certain that God wants you to be joyful, prayerful, and thankful. And I found these three practices often go together. The more I pray and thank God for what I have, the more joyful I become. So I hope God gives you clarity. I hope he makes a way forward. But until then, I hope you're always joyful, never stop praying, and give thanks in all circumstances, because this is God's will for you in Christ Jesus.
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5: 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I'm Amy, and that's your verse of the day on Positive Encouraging K-Love.

Don't you just love those movies that you can rewatch over and over and over again? And every time you do, you notice these new little moments, these new little details that you never saw before? Well, right now, God is still writing your story. And he's putting all these little details, all these little moments of him into it. You might not see him yet, but he is there. This is Caleb.

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3: Taking the message of God's love in Jesus to all people sometimes requires a creative approach. Welcome to Closer Look. I'm Maria Morgan. At Closer Look, we're committed to community. So let's pause just a bit to bring you stories of neighbors helping neighbors. First up, ministers on motorcycles. My guest is Denny Matthews, president of Open Eyes. Welcome to the program, Denny.
4: Thank you. Thank you for having me, Maria.
3: I understand more than 400,000 people have been touched since the founding of Open Eyes.
4: Yeah, so we are laser focused on working with local leaders around the world and connecting with people of integrity, people who are doing ministry with excellence, courageous people on the front lines facing persecution, who know the culture, who know the landscape, and we equip them with transportation, so motorcycles, electric scooter in Cuba, for example. And then they can go the last mile with the gospel, reach unreached people, and not only share the gospel, but disciple them, plant churches. And then what we also do is establish life centers where practical needs are met, whether it be medical or dental needs, trauma care, vocational training. And so we engage the world both with the proclamation and demonstration of the gospel.
3: Trudging through maybe some jungle and certainly some mud, the kinds of places that only motorcycles can go.
4: We have so many stories. So one of the places we've engaged in the last few years is Nepal. And Nepal, you know, is home to the Everest, the largest peak, but it not just Everest, it's surrounded by mountains and valleys. So we had these leaders, we call them mobile messengers, because by giving them a motorcycle, it's a game changer. They become much more mobile. So instead of trudging through hard terrain for 6-8 hours, now they can be to the church that they've planted within an hour. So one of our mobile messengers in Nepal used to walk 6 hours and literally walk through rivers, climb up mountains. So putting his health at risk. And when we supplied him with a motorcycle, he was able to get to the church in less than an hour. So see what difference that makes, not just for the church that he's ministering to, but his own personal health, but also the family time he can have with his wife and children. So it's a game changer on many different fronts. And that's why we are excited about what Open Eyes is doing. Coming alongside these people who are already doing great work, and then by equipping them with motorcycle and the right training, they can scale their work and reach many more communities with the love of Jesus Christ.
3: Certainly. And you said that was in Nepal, and there are 19 countries and counting, yes?
4: That's right. That's right. So Open Eyes initially started because a young man full of compassion, full of courage, full of the love of Jesus Christ, from a wealthy family here in the U.S., but moved to Sudan in 2005 during a real precarious time there. Civil war was raging. And he just saw the needs and started meeting those needs, whether it be going to the hospitals, sitting with war widows so that he can hold a baby so the women can get a little bit of a break. Then he would see pastors walking for hours or in some cases even days. And so he would call home and say, "Dad, we got to help these people. So why don't we give them motorcycles?" So that's how the ministry started in earnest in East Africa. So James Harrison is our co-founder. He was that wonderful young man. And he died while living in Kenya in 2010. And that's when the ministry was really propelled and started in East Africa. Then we've launched into South Asia, some of the hardest countries like India, Nepal, Sri Lanka, Pakistan, where there is great opposition, great persecution. People are thrown into jails because they are followers of Jesus Christ. And then we're also in Latin America. We're in the Middle East, in places like Syria and Iraq, Jordan, Lebanon. And we continue to launch further. Even when the crisis war happened in Ukraine, we started reaching out.
3: think it bears underlining that James Harrison was the son of a very wealthy man, heir to the family business, Coca-Cola Consolidated, and he could have lived a very different life. He himself was accomplished, a fisherman, a pilot. I mean, he could have done anything with his experience and his money. And he noticed that people needed a way to get from here to there to carry the message of Jesus.
4: That's right. And that speaks volumes of who James was and the courage that he had to go into a war-torn country and put his life in limb and risk to serve the people and to share the hope of Jesus Christ. And it's not just James. His parents, both Frank and Jan Harrison, they have a deep desire to reach the nations. You know, I now have the privilege of carrying the torch. And I myself originally hailed from India, and my parents were missionaries like Abraham and Sarah, who left the south of India to go to the north of India, not knowing the language, having no financial support, living by faith, persecuted, losing a child. And I remembered my dad used to ride a bicycle for 18 years, and then somebody gave him a motorcycle, and that was a game changer. And so my dad was a mobile messenger. He didn't know it. I didn't know it. But now I have the privilege of being partnered with the Harrison family and the investors who invest into the ministry and be a conduit of motorcycles and the life centers in some of the hardest places and serving families just like myself when I was growing up in India. So God's got a sense of humor in his providence he's brought.
3: He uses every life experience, I think, is what I'm reminded of here. I'm Maria Morgan. This is Closer Look. We like to take a closer look at neighbors serving neighbors. That is what we're talking about today with Denny Matthews of Open Eyes. Denny, you do some traveling as president. Sure, you've seen with your own two eyes the ways that the ministry impacts people.
4: I just talked about Nepal. We'll travel to the Middle East on the border of Syria and Lebanon. As your audience most likely knows, in 2013, 14, 15, there was a severe civil war in Syria. Over 2 million refugees fled Syria and moved into and near Lebanon. And Lebanon was a country in crisis to begin with. They had a population of about 2.5 million and think about another 2 million coming in. And so these are people who have no homes, no identity. They don't belong to Lebanon. They are not wanted there. And one of the heroes in my life, her name is Istihar Qassis. She saw the need and she would go with whatever money she had, buy groceries, go to these tent cities where the refugees were, and just distribute a few grocery items to a few families. And then the Lord started blessing her work. And soon she started a medical clinic, a dental clinic, along with vocational training school of many different kinds. And when we went to visit her in 2022, April of 2022, it was all being done out of shipping containers. Now we've been able to partner with Istihar and create and build a permanent life center that's serving hundreds of these refugees. And these are hardcore Muslims who would never darken the door of a church. But because they've experienced the love of Christ, they say, why do you do this? Even our own people have persecuted us, our fellow Muslims. And why do you do this? And that opens up the opportunity to say, we do this because God so loved the world and he loves us and he wants us to be agents and ambassadors of that love. So Istihar, one of the great heroes, not many people know of her, but going and seeing that work, tangible, day-to-day, hard work that transforms lives and communities, that's what Open Eyes is about. But more importantly, that's what Jesus is about.
3: She is a model of the Open Eyes mode of connecting with local leaders and expanding upon the work that they're already doing. Why is that so important?
4: I'm thankful for all the missionaries that have gone from America, from Europe, around the world. And there was a time and season for that. You go back to India, the impact of their lives is significant. A lot of the Christian community in India came to Christ as a result of that missionary work. But the times have changed. You know, in India, you can't go as a missionary anymore. Neither is there a need for American missionaries. There are people who have been trained, who've been raised up locally, who know the culture, who know the language, the cost of quote unquote, doing ministry is a fraction of what it would cost an American or European to go. And so there are people already there who are doing the work effectively with integrity against great odds. So for us to align ourselves with them, come alongside them and behind them and strengthen the work that they're doing is the best thing we can do. And that's the heart of Open Eyes. That was the heart of James, working with the local leaders, not being the hero, knowing very well that he's not the hero. Jesus is the ultimate hero. And the mobile messengers on the ground, the people who are doing the work, are the heroes. And our job is to pray for them, support them, strengthen their hand.
3: How do you find the ministries that exist in a country that's facing these difficulties? What's that look like? How does that roll out?
4: As in the case of the Lord Jesus, we are all about relationships. The triune God is in a relationship. Jesus, he came and lived among us. And so he built relationships with his disciples, the people around him. And so our criteria primarily is based on the relationship either I have or people on our leadership team have. You know, I grew up in India on the mission field. Even though I worked on Wall Street, I was always involved in ministry. And thankfully, God's given me a network around the world. And so is the case for many of our leaders. So we need to know the people who are doing the work, who are doing it with integrity. And so we come alongside them. And we have a partnership criteria, so on and so forth. And we have the right due diligence process. And then in cases where we found some of the partners not living up to what they have advertised, and we have terminated those partnerships because we want to make sure that every dollar that's invested here is stewarded well. And so we take it very seriously. And it's all based on relationships that we have.
3: Can you give me insight into the day in the life or the week in the life of a mobile messenger, how they decide where to go and what it takes to get there?
4: You know, every day is going to be different, and every mobile messenger is going to have a different kind of day. But generally speaking, their lives are steeped in prayer, steeped in the study of the word, steeped in caring for their families. So that needs to be taken care of first, and then the ministry. And so I would say an overwhelming majority are pastors, and so they have flock to take care of. And, you know, ministry in these places, having grown up in India in a ministry family, I know the pastor is on call 24/7. And so what crisis comes up? So in a place like India, you could get arrested if somebody snitched on you, say, hey, this person is trying to lure me to convert to Christianity. So there could be people who are being persecuted. You have to become their advocate, their lawyer. There are people who need prayer because they're sick and healthcare is not accessible, so that you go and pray for them. And so a lot of their day is determined by the needs of their church and needs of the community.
3: Have you seen villages or heard about villages transformed, changing over time in ways? And what kind of examples do you have of those changes?
4: Well, I'll give you a very personal example. And what I'm saying, I'm going to share here is true of many of our mobile messengers. So my dad's funeral in 2019, those are long drawn up affairs in the majority world. You open up the floor for certain people to come and share. So this pastor who I didn't know comes up and says, hey, last week I was in this village and I was conducting a service. And there was this older man in the corner. I knew that he was the elder of that village. And so I went and talked to him after the service. And he asked me, Doctor, do you know Pastor Matthews? That's my dad's name. I said, yeah. He goes, yeah, he was the first one who came here and shared the gospel. And the whole village was Hindu. 30 or 35 years later, here's the head of the village saying, most of the village have now become followers of Jesus Christ. And so that's a very personal, real example from my dad's life. And, you know, one of our leaders, Santosh, in Nepal, he was the first one in his family to come to Christ. And the villagers gathered and said, either you leave this village, stop preaching, or we'll have to kill you. And so he had to leave the village, continued praying whenever he went back. No one in his family was a believer, no one in his village. Now there's a vibrant church in that village. His whole family has come to Christ. So I'm giving you two examples, one very personal, another in the life of one of our leaders, mobile messengers, who's also a friend of mine. Yes, the gospel still makes a difference. transformation, everyday people.
3: And that starts with getting there, reaching them from village to village, no matter what the difficulties.
4: Because it's not just about one person or one village, but it's an ongoing multiplying impact. We have to go. And that was the last command of Jesus Christ, go. And it's a privilege for us at Open Eyes to come alongside leaders around the world who have responded to the call of Jesus to go and be change agents, transformation agents, ambassadors of Christ.
3: I'm Maria Morgan. You're listening to Closer Look. We take a closer look each week at some of the ways that people are reaching out to their communities, neighbors, loving neighbors. In this case, an international ministry, 19 countries thus far. Denny Matthews is my guest. He's the president of Open Eyes. Denny, if someone's listening right now and they would like to be involved, they feel called to help you get motorcycles to places that need them, how would they jump into the work?
4: I mean, they can start easily by visiting our website at openeyes.net. That's one word, openeyes, openeyes.net. And Open Eyes is not about cataracts, not about glasses, not about eyes alone, but it's about opening the eyes to the love of Jesus Christ, to the gospel of Jesus. So they can follow us on social media, on all platforms, Instagram, X, LinkedIn, Facebook. And we'd be, if they have questions, they can always come to us. A motorcycle in general, with helmet, registration, and training costs about $2,500.
3: What can you tell us about the motorcycles?
4: I am not a motorcycle head, but I do drive them whenever I go on the field, and I love going on the field. The motorcycle is going to differ in each context. So in South Asia, most of the motorcycles are made in India. When they're transported to Nepal, they're probably equipped a little bit more to climb the mountains. And if we go to Cuba, because of gas crisis, what we've been doing is giving electric scooters. So depending on the need and the context of the country, the city that we are in, it differs. But these are cool motorcycles.
3: If you're going to carry the gospel of Jesus Christ, it needs to be a cool motorcycle.
4: Cool people.

0: It's about the stories. It's about families that have gone from having no hope to hope in Jesus Christ. And that changes their trajectory, not just in the here and now, but for generations to come.
1: Give us that website one more time, Denny, if you would.
0: Gladly. 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
1: You're listening to Closer Look. I'm Mario Morgan. Next up, Closer Look's Janice Lee tells us about volunteers who light the way for the blind, creating Bibles in Braille.
2: My guest on the program is Reverend Dr. Robert Hartwell. He is the president of Lutheran Braille Workers. What is the story of Lutheran Braille Workers?
3: It actually has a 80-year history. It started during World War II in 1943. And one of the groups that Hitler was persecuting were the disabled. And so they were burning the Braille books of the blind in Germany. And someone from Germany reached out to the United States and said, does anyone have a Braille German Bible that they can send over because we need it? And Helene Kaler, the founder of our organization, was a Braille transcriber. And she said, I can do that. And so she began to transcribe the entire Bible in German Braille. And it took her several years to do that. And she sent it over to Germany. And they said, thank you. Now we'd like 20 more. And she said, I can't do that. I don't have the ability to do that kind of quantity. But perhaps we could gather together and figure out a way to do that as an organization. And so she founded Lutheran Braille Workers. And over that time period, we've produced 15 million volumes of material in 40 languages for over 164 countries worldwide. And it's just exciting to be a part of a ministry that helps to get the Word of God into the hands of those who are blind or sight impaired so that they can have a connection with Christ and with the church.
2: Is there a difference between someone who is visually impaired and blindness?
3: Yes, and the difference is important. If you're blind, you're not able to see at all, or you can't see well enough to read. And so Braille is a wonderful tool that we have to allow people to read and to study and to grow through in their faith. There are many individuals who are low vision or sight impaired, and they are not able to see as clearly as they would like, but they can see. And large print that they often find is just not large enough for them to make out. And so not only do we provide Braille for those who are blind, but we also provide specialized large print, 18-point font on a special paper that makes the letters stand out for those who are visually impaired so that they can find devotional resources and encouragement from God's Word.
2: What everyday barriers make accessing written materials so difficult?
3: Well, for Braille, the difficulty is cost. So the average price of a Braille Bible, if you purchased it, if you could find it, and they're not always easy to find, is between $800 and $2,000. And actually, the Spanish Braille Bible is the most expensive of all. And we do Spanish Braille Bibles as well. And again, for the large print is pretty common in the publishing world, but for many people, it's not enough. If they have macular degeneration, it's just not big enough. In fact, we had a woman that she said, I can just read so much faster with the specialized large print. I don't have to rely on my magnifying glass to slow me down. We try as often as we can to let people know about our ministry because all of the materials we provide are absolutely free of charge, free of postage. All you need to do is just contact us and order what you need and we'll get it to you.
2: How does the lack of accessible faith-based materials impact people spiritually and even emotionally?
3: So it impacts them greatly. And now, of course, there are audio options as well, but there's just something about touching a Bible. In fact, we had a little boy in India who received a Braille Bible, and he said, I love reading my Bible because when I touch the page, I feel Jesus go from my fingers into my heart, which is just so meaningful that they have that ability to read on their own. And so that's true for Braille or large print. They're out there, but they're expensive. And for many people, they just don't have a copy of the scriptures at all.
2: What goes into producing a single Braille or large print volume?

0: it is not easy to produce Braille. The way that we produce Braille and specialized large print is through production centers, basically an outreach in a local congregation, and we have them across the United States, and they do that through a press process for the Braille and a copier process for the specialized large print. And then they put the pages together and bind them and then send them out either to recipients or to groups that are going to use them to share with the blind or sight impaired. And so several years ago, we started producing specialized large print for the prison system. We used our standard binding, which is a plastic binding that goes on the side of the material. And the prison system didn't like that because they were afraid that they may be used in some way to hurt someone. And so we researched and figured out a way to create a cloth binding, and that is approved by the prison system. And so we're able to offer the Bible and Bible resources to chaplains and prisons so that inmates can have access to God's word, even if they have low vision.
1: This is Closer Look. I'm Denise Lee. I'm talking with Reverend Dr. Robert Hartwell. How does your organization choose which materials to create and distribute?
0: Our primary goal is always going to be to get the scriptures into the hands of those who need it. But we also want to provide resources of devotional nature. We produce a material called Portals of Prayer and Today's Light, and both of those are designed to give God's word and encouragement for each and every day of the year. But again, in Braille or in specialized large print.
1: How do you partner with churches or community groups to reach more people?
0: In a production center, there's a series of probably 20 volunteers. Those volunteers hold in their hands God's word, and they know that when they finish their job and the volume that they're producing is done, it's going to go to someone who needs it. They believe in what they're doing, and they're also very likely to share it with others around them who may need that resource as well. We also have outreach centers, and those are different from the production centers. Those outreach centers are places where the congregations have committed to outreach to the blind and sight impaired community, Bible studies or fellowship groups. The outreach centers are very important to our ministry because we believe that the blind and sight impaired are equal partners in our life of faith. They have spiritual gifts that God has given them, and we need them as much as they need us. If we can find ways to welcome them into the church, we're always excited to do that. And so if you are a congregation that may be interested in being an outreach center, we can definitely provide the support so that you can start your own ministry to the blind and sight impaired.
1: What examples have you seen of people gaining a greater independence because of the materials you provide?
0: So I just received a email from a pastor in Nigeria, and he has decided that he wants to reach out to the blind in Nigeria, and there are a number in his community, over 200, that he's identified. And he was sharing with me that he went on a motorcycle into the villages of Nigeria and talked with the blind individuals that he gathered together. And he said, silver and gold have I none, but such as I have do I give. And he shared with them the message of Jesus, which they received gladly. And they said, could we get resources? And one of the top items was marriage encouragement. And so I thought, boy, the blind community is just like the sighted world. We all have relationships that we struggle in, and we all need that encouragement from God's word. People talk to us about how having a Braille Bible particularly is so crucial to them. There are electronic devices that produce Braille, and there are wonderful inventions that we're very supportive of. But there's just something about holding the Bible in a paper format in your hand. We had one young man, Caleb, who is the son of a pastor, and he had a condition early on in his life that led to total blindness. One thing that he made him sad, and this was a very young man who was saying this, was that when his family read the Bible together, he wasn't able to read because he had no Bible. And he was given a Braille Bible from Lutheran Braille Workers. He was so excited in family devotion time that he could take his turn in reading God's word with his family. Again, equal participants in ministry and in the life of the church, because the blind are loved by God, the sight impaired are loved by God, and they have gifts to share with the world that we need.
1: How would you say volunteers help support and expand the work that you do?
0: What we do is impossible without our volunteers. So our website is LBW, which is Lutheran Braille Workers, LBWloveworks.org. People often ask me, what is the Love Works? What does that mean? That means that we have over 3,000 individuals across the nation who give up a day or days of their week to come to their local production center and to produce Braille or large print. They are sharing the love of Christ. It's people from 10 years old to we have volunteers who are over 100 years old, and they know that what they're doing is going to impact somebody's life in a meaningful way. So love works, and it works to bring hope and to bring faith and to bring life into the lives of those who are blind or those with low vision. This is important information for maybe someone who's listening right now to this conversation. It may be important to someone in their family or in their church community or in their neighborhood who maybe has an eye condition and they are seeing less and less, and they know that their friend or their loved one would really appreciate and value having the scriptures in a print that they're able to see quite easily. Don't be quiet. Speak out. Share the good news. That is our mission at Lutheran Braille Workers.
1: Thank you, Reverend Dr. Hartwell, for joining me on Closer Look. For Closer Look, I'm Janice Lee.
2: And that's our show. Big thanks to our Closer Look guests, and thanks to our Closer Look producer, George Leonberger. I'm executive producer and Closer Look host, Maria Morgan. We'll do it again next week, so come back for another Closer Look.

Hey, K-Love, this is Nate from Elevation Rhythm, and this is the heart behind our song, Wild. The Bible says in Ephesians 2:13, but now in Christ Jesus, you who were once far off have been brought near by the blood of Christ. And that's what the song Wash is all about. Because of the blood of Jesus washing us, we are now near to the heart of the Father.

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0: You will be so sneaky about it, okay? The enemy is sneaky. Did you ever hear him whisper little things into your head saying something like, that's not gossip. You're just concerned about them, right? I've heard that one. My name's Kareth. This is Caleb. Thank you for letting me hang out with you tonight. Or maybe he'll say something like, it's just pictures. That's not cheating. He's so sneaky, right? He's so sneaky. He will try to weasel his way into our lives inch by inch. So subtle, we might not even notice. That's why we cannot be subtle, okay? When we find those moments sneaking up on us, we got to say with our full chest, get behind me.
1: 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I miss a lot by going faster than God has asked me to go.
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6: Every morning, before the house wakes and the fear starts whispering, I press play on K-Love. The coffee drips, the sun lifts its head, and the first note reaches the place that the biopsy scar can't touch. Doctors speak in scans and numbers, K-Love speaks in hope. Between appointments and what-ifs, I meet God in melodies, promises braided through news, prayer, and a song I didn't know I needed. Positive and encouraging became my battle rhythm, a quiet anthem that steadies my steps every day.

0: They're never finished. Just when we thought we've seen all God can do in our lives, He keeps writing our testimony. Here's Terry Young on KLove.
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2: What's your impossible? Your I need a miracle. What's got you barely hanging by a single thread?

The world might promise you an abundant future. A future abundant in money and career opportunities and fame. And listen, it might even deliver. But the world can't promise you that future will also be abundant in peace and love and anything that lasts beyond our life on this earth. That's the kind of abundance that only God can give.

Without a doubt, this is going to be the best part of your next vacation. Talk about after CC Wines. I'm Kayla.

0: I feel like anytime you go on vacation, there's always two moments that you have, right? The first one is when you go someplace new and you have that moment where you think, I could live here, right? I could live here. But then give it enough time. Then comes the moment on vacation where you go, yeah, I'm ready to go home. This is K-Love. My name is Kara. Thank you for hanging out with me tonight. My husband and I, we love to travel. That's one of our favorite things to do together. We just got back from a trip, actually. And this happens to us every single time. Like, the beginning of the trip is so exciting. The food is fantastic. The architecture is beautiful. The people are so fun. When you first start out on that trip, on that journey, you think, I could do this every day of my life. But eventually, the newness starts to wear off and feeling lost all the time isn't quite so fun anymore. And it always costs more than you thought it would in the end. So home, someplace familiar, someplace safe, even with all of its problems that are there, it becomes the only place in the world that you want to be. And maybe tonight you've been feeling a little bit like you're ready to come home too. Not even just like to a physical location, but there's a wandering that you've been doing inside your soul. You've been trying to find the place where you belong. You don't have to try and find your way alone. We've got K-Love pastors who are here to talk you through that. And even a 24/7 prayer line to pray with you tonight. Let's walk home together. You can find the pastors and the prayer line on the K-Love app or at K-Love.com just by clicking on the word faith.
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2: There's one king. 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There's one Lord. He establishes himself as the leader of the cosmos, the universe, and the earth. God is so great and so big, he stretched out the expanse of the universes and then put the earth as his footstool. So what we're walking around on, Jesus is just relaxed on. That's how big the God is that you serve. 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All of these continents, all of these countries, all of these powers, and all of these princes are all going to bow at the name of Jesus Christ.
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4: 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I'm Amy, and that's your verse of the day on Positive Encouraging K-Love.

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least, right? Like, as a bare minimum, we have 10,000 things to be grateful for, to praise our God for tonight. So don't let that one thing that you wish was a little bit different keep you from praising right now on Caitlin.

0: You can tell the difference when you've spent time on things that fill you up versus when you spend a lot of time on things that just end up draining you. Do you know what I'm talking about? Kind of like a sink versus a river, almost, you know? Like you can let as much water as you want pour into your kitchen sink, but because it's got that big old hole in the bottom, that big old drain, it's never going to fill up. But a river can actually get so full that it overflows onto everything around it. This is K-Love. I'm Kareth. Now, my phone is a sink, for sure. This is something that I struggle with, right? No matter how many videos I watch or things I scroll through and hours I spend on my phone, I just feel more empty when I'm done. But I never feel that way. Never feel that way. Never. Not one time have I ever felt that way after reading my Bible in prayer or worship. Those are things that when we fill up on them, they actually overflow out of us onto the people around us, onto the other moments of our day and our life. So if you are like me and your phone is maybe something that you struggle with, you're always reaching for it, think of this as like a stopper for that drain. I know you're already on your phone anyway, so you might as well open up that K-Love app. Right there, we have a place where you can pray for other K-Love listeners. You can even submit a prayer request so that we can be praying for you. There's the verse of the day that has some devotionals from our pastors with it. And anytime you want to praise and worship, we'll be there wherever you are to help fill you up.
1: Hey, K-Love, this is Chandler Moore, and this is the heart behind my song, God, I'm Just Grateful. But what this song helps me do is set my eyes on God, who is full of goodness, who is full of kindness, and list the reasons why I'm grateful. Just grateful for you. God, I'm just grateful for you. So I hope this encourages you today, while you may be going through whatever you're going through, that you still have a reason to be grateful.
2: I just know that each day that I would tune in, it had such a powerful impact, not only in my life, but on my heart and my capability to walk through that dark season with joy and hope. And I think that's the biggest thing that God has spoke to me. And I think he used this station, Instrumental, to be able to say, against all odds, not just surviving the situation, but thriving. And that was amazing to me.
3: God's story.
4: God's story.
5: Celebrating what God is doing in the lives of people like you.
6: Olympic gold medalist Earl Young thought his greatest achievement was winning gold at age 19. Then leukemia struck at age 71. However, a stem cell match of only 1 in 22 million saved his life. And now Earl has discovered his true purpose.
7: The greatest day of my life was when they told me I had AML, because of what it's done for me in relation to our Father, my spiritual side. I wouldn't give it back.
6: Earl also speaks on the impact that stem cell donations have had on not only the recipient, the giver.
7: Everyone who's involved in a transplant is changed. It changes the recipient. It changes the giver. Your spiritual nature takes a new turn. You can't help it.
6: Find out how Earl is saving the lives of those in need, revealing that true greatness isn't found in medals, but in serving others. It's at klove.com/news.
8: Whether it's from VBS when you were a kid, a church youth camp, or a Bible message you heard a couple days ago, hide those words, that encouragement in your heart, and never let go. 2 Timothy 1:13. Hold on to the pattern of wholesome teaching you learned from me, a pattern shaped by the faith and love that you have in Christ Jesus. I'm Amy, and that's your verse of the day on Positive Encouraging K-Love.

The quiet of the evenings can sometimes feel lonely. Or they can feel like a gift. A chance to have undistracted moments with God, letting Him remind us of who He is and how much He loves us. It's K-Love.

wherever your valley is tonight, if it's a church pew or work or your bedroom, you're not alone. God is with you. He's meeting you there. And can we pray with you while you're there too? Just open up your Caleb app and click on the word faith.

The next time you find yourself at a party, make an awkward chit chat. Okay, I've got a couple of questions that you can ask anybody to help move them closer from acquaintance to becoming a friend. I'll share them after Lauren Daigle on Kayla. You are.

0: Sometimes we romanticize things from the past, right? Like when we think about maybe our childhood, it feels really nostalgic and there's this like golden glow around how easy we thought everything was, especially compared to what it's like being an adult. I'm Kareth. This is Caleb. Like as an adult, it feels so much harder to make friends than it did when you were a kid. Or is it really? Once I stopped to think about it, I was like, actually, making friends has always been really difficult for me. I think that's probably because, well, growing up, I was called shy. You know, I was like the quiet kid in class. Now we would call, I'm an introvert, that's what we would say. And there was this mom who was sharing some advice about how to help your kid make friends. And honestly, one of the pieces of advice she gave, which I think was really good, I have been doing pretty much my whole life, even now as an adult. And it was to practice having conversations. This is a good one, I think, especially for adults who maybe have a hard time getting past that initial like, oh, where are you from? What do you do? Part of a conversation, right? So I have what I call my grab bag. These are things that I can say to keep the conversation going. And I'm going to share a couple of them with you so you can keep them in your grab bag too. The first one is if they're there with their spouse or if they even just like mention having a significant other, I always love to ask people, how did you meet? Who doesn't love talking about love? Everybody loves sharing their love story and I love hearing them. The other one is when somebody tells you what they do for their job, I like to follow up with something like, oh, is that what you always wanted to do? Like even when you were a kid? If it is, they get to talk about the thing that they're passionate about, or it takes them all the way back to their childhood. And as we know, making friends is always easier when you were a kid.
1: Right. I miss a lot by going faster than God has asked me to go.
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5: 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But here's the good news. The more we fix our eyes on Jesus and his redeeming work, the more our lives are transformed. When we behold him, his love, his cross, his resurrection, he begins to take hold of us. 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
3: Hey, K-Love family, I'm John Reddick, and I want to tell you about my new song, Holding On. Praise God. My help comes from the Lord. A lot of times we're holding on to a lot of things, but the God that we serve is big enough and strong enough and cares about us. The God that we worship and serve is big enough to hold on to those things for us. I just want to encourage you, wherever you are in your journey, He's big enough to hold on to it. He's holding on to you.
4: The radio just quit working, and me and my wife were just driving down the road one day, and it just started playing out of nowhere. And it was K-Love, and I feel like that was the beginning of our journey back to God. My whole family got baptized about a month ago, and we found a church, and it's just like that was like the center point of it all. Like, I feel like that started every bit of it. It was just amazing how it all happened. Like, okay, I hear you, God. I'm listening. We're just so joyful now and so thankful for everything that you've done for us.
1: Okay, this is the moment.
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1: 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K-Love.

0: legacy. I don't care if they remember me. Only Jesus.
1: K-Love Music sounds like this.

0: Maybe that's you. You feel like you've wandered too far, made too many mistakes, done things God could never forgive. But Jesus once told a story about a shepherd who left 99 sheep behind just to find one, the lost one, the black sheep. That's how much he loves you. Not because you've earned it, not because you've got it all together, but because you're his.
1: Jesus loves you, black sheep.
0: Maybe Jesus is reaching for you right now. Pray this. Jesus, I need you. Forgive my sins. Make me new, Lord. I believe you died for me and rose again. And today, I put my trust in you. Thank you for bringing me home. Amen. If you prayed that prayer, call our pastors at 800-525-5683. You can't win a race if you don't enter it first. The promise of heaven is amazing and is only obtained by accepting Jesus as your Savior, living a life that honors Him as Lord. In Philippians 3:14, Paul reminds us all what that looks like as believers. I press on to reach the end of the race and receive the heavenly prize for which God, through Christ Jesus, is calling us. I'm Scott, and that's your verse of the day on K-Love.

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0: I feel like every time that I make a turn, it is heading down a

0: confess the places that we fall short, that's when God's perfect love shows up and loves us perfectly.
1: There was just like a really bad time in our life. My relationship with my mom and everything wasn't super great. I remember her calling and telling me that one day she was sitting in her car and like she was having a really, really bad day. Like she had Caleb on and the song You Say came on and she was like praying. And basically that literally saved her life. And she was like, all right, I'm giving it all to God at this point. Whatever you say, I'm here for you. It was just like a huge, like pivotal turning point in my whole family's life.
2: You can't win a race if you don't enter it first. The promise of heaven is amazing and is only obtained by accepting Jesus as your Savior, living a life that honors Him as Lord. In Philippians 3:14, Paul reminds us all what that looks like as believers. I press on to reach the end of the race and receive the heavenly prize for which God, through Christ Jesus, is calling us. I'm Scott, and that's your verse of the day on K-Love.

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3: In so many areas of life, we have no choice. It's not fair, we say. But the scales of life were forever tipped on the side of fairness when God planted a tree in the Garden of Eden. All complaints were silenced when Adam and his descendants were given free will, the freedom to make whatever eternal choice we desire. Any injustice in this life is offset by the honor of choosing our destiny in the next. Wouldn't you agree? I mean, it would have been nice if God had let us order life like we order a meal. Would have been nice, but it didn't happen. When it came to many details of your life on earth, you weren't given a choice, a voice, or a vote. But when it comes to life after death, you were. In my book, that seems like a good deal. Wouldn't you agree?
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4: Hey, this is Matthew West. This is the story behind my song, Good. As long as I can remember, I've struggled to fully understand the depths of God's grace. This is what Paul said in Romans 11, verse 6. Since it is through God's kindness, then it is not by their good works. For in that case, God's grace would not be what it really is, free and undeserved.
5: I'm loved because you're good.
6: I don't even know how I started listening to K-Love. I just came across it, I guess. They had the message for today. They said, whatever you're going through, you got to find the good in your bad situation. Honestly, I was getting mad every time that I heard it. I raised my hand to the sky, and I yelled out to God. I was like, where is the good in this? Tell me I've lost everything. For the first time in my life, I heard him say, would you have come back? It's not for this. And whew, that is the day that changed my life. I told God, I said, you know, I don't know how it's going to look doing life your way, but I can't do it my way anymore. And I gave my life to him.

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1: Some people brought a blind man to Jesus. Some people brought a blind man to Jesus. They begged him to touch the man and heal him. The first thing I notice about this scripture is that the miracle that was performed was not initiated by the person in need, but by those around him. There is no clearer definition of the church than this, that we do not wait for the needs of lost people to be declared before we show up as an answer to meet those needs. The question is, are we willing to initiate the miracle, not just on our behalf, but on behalf of someone close to us? They saw a need and they took action.
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4: This is Zach Williams, and this is the story behind my new song, Wait For Me. I wrote this song during a time when I felt completely lost, trying to figure out everything on my own. And the more I tried, the harder the road got. One day I finally looked up and prayed, God, I need some direction. And what struck me was realizing he had never left. He was just there patiently waiting for me to turn around. The song is a reminder that even when we take the long way home, God still waits for us.
5: Every morning, before the house wakes and the fear starts whispering, I press play on K-Love. The coffee drips, the sun lifts its head, and the first note reaches the place that the biopsy scar can't touch. Doctors speak in scans and numbers, K-Love speaks in hope. Between appointments and what-ifs, I meet God in melodies, promises braided through news, prayer, and a song I didn't know I needed. Positive and encouraging became my battle rhythm, a quiet anthem that steadies my steps every day.
6: You can't win a race if you don't enter it first. The promise of heaven is amazing and is only obtained by accepting Jesus as your Savior, living a life that honors Him as Lord. In Philippians 3:14, Paul reminds us all what that looks like as believers. I press on to reach the end of the race and receive the heavenly prize for which God, through Christ Jesus, is calling us. I'm Scott, and that's your verse of the day on K-Love.

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1: How much better would your life be if humility was the fragrance of your soul? 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Biblical humility is knowing who you are because of who God is. It's realizing your worth comes from being created and loved by Him. It's not thinking less of yourself. It's thinking of yourself less. 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
3: Hey, what's up, K-Love? It's Toby Mac, and this is the story behind my song, Lord, It Feels Good. Lord, it feels good. How are we possibly going to know that God loves us if we don't give Him a voice into our lives by stopping and opening His Word? I wrote this one after one of those moments where I stopped. It's supposed to make you smile, bob your head, as you should be doing, because Lord, it feels good to be loved by you.
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4: In February, Pastor Brandon Pitts and four firefighters were caught in a gas explosion that decimated his church's building and nearly cost the five men their lives. But Pitts now says that in the burning chaos, he and his congregation gained a new understanding of the way, the truth, and the life.
5: At the end of the day, all you need is Jesus. You can lose everything and still be rich in Jesus. You can go through the hardest time and still have peace. Any of these things are possible when Jesus is at the center.
4: The five men recovered, and Abundant Life Church in Boonville, New York is on its way to rebuilding. But the people are committed to remembering the suffering and, most importantly, God's goodness they found in the middle of it.
5: That's not to say that he caused this building to explode, but he's willing to go to great lengths for you to know him. And if it requires a building being burned down, so be it.
4: To hear or read the full story, go to klove.com/godstories. We'll be right back.

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1: Now, if I were to view this scripture from the perspective of the blind man, it would encourage me to reevaluate some of my relationships, because the reason the blind man got sight was because he was around people who could see. I'm not saying you need to remove everyone in your life, but I am saying that sometimes vision requires you to recategorize them, because everybody that's with you is not actually for you. Everybody that's with you isn't necessarily interested in your success or you becoming all that God has called and created you to be, because you becoming something better or different would actually incriminate them and they're settling for a mediocre, ordinary life. So they want you to stay the same so they can stay the same and feel comfortable just being the same.
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2: You can't win a race if you don't enter it first. The promise of heaven is amazing and is only obtained by accepting Jesus as your Savior, living a life that honors Him as Lord. In Philippians 3:14, Paul reminds us all what that looks like as believers. I press on to reach the end of the race and receive the heavenly prize for which God, through Christ Jesus, is calling us. I'm Scott, and that's your verse of the day on K-Love.

0: You order something. You're waiting for it to arrive. You look on your porch and it's not there.
1: Oh.
0: But it says delivered. K-Love, we are Carlos and Amy.
1: Where did it go?
0: That was the mystery. So we'd ordered some stuff for the house.
1: Sure.
0: We use Amazon, whatever, right?
1: Yeah.
0: And it tells you, oh yeah, where your package is. Kind of tracks it for you. And I'm noticing the last few things we've ordered, it says delivered, delivered, delivered. And I'm like, these things haven't arrived. I pull up the screen and it shows you a picture now, which is wild.
1: Yes.
0: You ever notice the package guys will take a picture when it gets dropped off?
1: Yes.
0: To prove, oh, we left it on your porch. I pull up the picture and I'm like, that's my porch. Where's my stuff? To the point where I'm arguing with like the chat bot on Amazon. You know where they can talk and chat?
1: Yes.
0: It says it was delivered. I'm like, no, it's not. It was delivered. I have proof, photo proof. I'm looking at the proof. It doesn't hit me until I'm about 5 minutes into arguing with the chat bot that the photo I'm looking at is not my porch.
1: Why did you think it was your porch in the first place?
0: Because it was the porch of the house we rented when we moved here when I took the job at K-Love.
1: Oh.
0: And my brain saw like a familiar porch.
1: Yes.
0: And just assumed that was still my porch. Not my porch. We had been sending, for some reason, it changed the default address. We'd been sending the last few packages to an old address.
1: And nobody reached out from that address to say, hey, we're getting packages.
0: I mean, they don't know. They don't know who I am.
1: Oh, true.
0: Like, they don't own the house.
1: Yeah.
0: They're the next renter.
1: Oh.
0: So thankfully, my wife knows someone in the cul-de-sac we used to live in. They walked across the street and they were like, hey, do you have packages for so-and-so family? And they're like, oh, yeah, we wonder why we kept getting stuff from them. They just kept sending it. And here's the thing about Amazon packages. You're so used to getting UPS, Amazon, FedEx, whatever. What do?
1: You grab them and bring them into your house, set them on the table.
0: And you open them up.
1: Yep.
0: So I'm like, oh, well, they must think I'm 85 years old.
1: Why?
0: Well, because what I'd ordered was like some knee sleeves. Because I'm doing workout and my knees hurt.
1: Oh.
0: Have you ever had one of those like muscle massagers?
1: Yes.
0: For like your quads?
1: Yes.
0: You know, they kind of like.
1: The guns.
0: Yeah, the gun thing.
1: Yes.
0: Yeah. I have that. And some vitamins.
1: What do your Amazon packages say about you?
2: Hey, K-Love. This is Brandon Lake. And this is the story behind the song, The Author.
3: So who am I? God, who am I?
2: It's so easy to be hard on yourself. And who are we to question the pen and the hand of the author? If his ways are so much higher, his thoughts are higher, and if you really think about it, there's nobody that loves us more than he does, then who am I to be hard on myself and to question the way he made me?
4: The radio just quit working, and me and my wife were just driving down the road one day, and it just started playing out of nowhere, and it was K-Love, and I feel like that was the beginning of our journey back to God. My whole family got baptized about a month ago, and we found a church, and it's just like that was like the center point of it all. Like, I feel like that started every bit of it. It was just amazing how it all happened. Like, okay, I hear you, God. I'm listening. We're just so joyful now, so thankful for everything that you've done for us.
5: You can't win a race if you don't enter it first. The promise of heaven is amazing and is only obtained by accepting Jesus as your Savior, living a life that honors Him as Lord. In Philippians 3:14, Paul reminds us all what that looks like as believers. I press on to reach the end of the race and receive the heavenly prize for which God, through Christ Jesus, is calling us. I'm Scott, and that's your verse of the day on K-Love.

0: Oh, this just hit me. Amy, you are so right.
1: What?
0: Your Amazon orders, whatever you've been ordering recently, your recent orders, they say so much more about you than you care to admit. So I pulled up my Amazon orders just to kind of see, like, it's not that bad. I think I'm 85. Okay, Am I breaking down?
1: I want to know what it is. What is it?
0: I got the Theragun thing.
1: Okay.
0: But I got the one with the little heat pad on the end.
1: Oh, extra fancy.
0: Well, because, like, your muscles hurt.
1: Sure.
0: So, like, the warmth soothes.
1: You're an old guy.
0: I got foot insoles, eh? I bought some shoe insoles because the ones you get with your shoes ain't quite doing it for me.
1: Nope.
0: I got the vitamins. I'm like, what is this? Like, is it me or my grandfather? Who's ordering this stuff right now? Like, what is happening? Okay, Amy's going to pull up her orders next.
1: Oh, wait. I did not say I would do that.
0: I think if I did, I think you should too.
1: Oh,
0: we're a team, Amy.
1: Great.
0: We share together.
1: We're a team.

0: What is on your recently ordered list? It's telling. It is telling. K-Love, we're Carlos and Amy. For me, it's telling that I am officially hitting my mid-40s and everything is hurting. Because it's vitamins, foot insoles, muscle massagers. Like, my quads hurt. All I'm doing is trying to work out more.
1: Well, we said that we're a team, so I'm right there with you because Root Touch-Up for my grays to spray on my hair.
0: It's because last time you did it yourself.
1: Yep.
0: Wait, you gonna do it again?
1: No, this is just a spray that can wash out. I'm not gonna mess it up, I promise. Wrinkle cream. And a silverware drawer organizer.
0: What happened to the old one?
1: Well, it's just really unorganized, and I'm taking time to make sure things are organized in my house.
0: You bought a new organizer because the old one wasn't organized enough.
1: That's right.
0: Did they change organization technology that much?
1: This one's bigger.
0: Okay.

0: You want to say the right thing, but what comes out of your mouth is the wrong. K-Love, we're Carlos and Amy. You know I think you're great.
1: Thank you.
0: So we were talking a bit about this radio show and kind of what's happening with it. They're friends of mine.
1: Okay.
0: And Amy's like, well, tell me, what is she like?
1: Oh, boy.
0: She's the co-host on that show, like Amy's my co-host.
1: Right.
0: To which I say, well, Amy.
1: Be careful, Carlos.
0: This is.
1: Say it. Tell him what you said.
0: I'm working on it. Give me a minute. It's give me a second. So I said, Amy, don't take this the wrong way.
1: And listen, whenever you start a statement with that, just don't say it. Don't.
0: I said, she's a lot like you.
1: But?
0: Just more stable.
1: More stable? What does that mean? I'm so unstable?
0: No, I just meant to say,
1: Carlos.
0: Like, no, I didn't say you're unstable. Yes. You are stable.
1: No.
0: She's just more like flat, like flat.
1: Oh.
0: Like steady.
1: Oh.
0: Like you flow from like a four to a 10.
1: Mm.
0: Like you have such a wide breadth of like content and ideas and excitement. You're very excitable.
1: Nope. All I heard is Amy is unstable. That's all I heard.
0: You see, but that's not what. This is why men, we get it wrong all the time. Because I'm not saying you're unstable at all.
1: Oh,
0: you are very stable.
1: Oh.
0: You're very steady. You're great. But like I just said, she's a little more stable because she's more like
1: Yeah,
0: I'm trying to find a nice way to say she's boring, Amy.
1: Oh, okay? Is that what it is?
0: If I'm choosing who I want to hang out with, you times 10.
1: Oh.
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7: What dog breed is the most likely to bite? Well, according to researchers, it's not a Rottweiler, a Bulldog, or a German Shepherd. It's the Wiener Dog. 1 in 5 are likely to snap when they feel threatened. And coming in a close second is the Chihuahua. They may be little, but they can have big personalities. Well, Galatians 5:14 warns us about another kind of bite. It says, for the whole law can be summed up in this one command. Love your neighbor as yourself. If you are always biting and devouring one another, watch out. Beware of destroying one another. See, it's natural to want to lash out at people who offend you or annoy you. It can be a dog-eat-dog kind of world out there. But we're called to build each other up, not chew each other up. Love your neighbor as yourself.
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0: Dancing on the grave that I once lived in. Amen, K-Love. Good morning. We're Carlos and Amy. Here's the thing about K-Love eras. 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

0: You think that you've planned a great family vacation, but a popular shortcut I use to plan our trip turned my vacation into something very unexpected.
1: It was an adventure.
0: I'll share next on K-Love.

0: You do all the planning to make vacation so much fun, but you may just want to double check those plans before you leave on vacation, or it might turn out like mine.
1: Problem is, you didn't do the planning.
0: Hey, love, we are Carlos and Amy. I decided, because life is busy, that I would use ChatGPT to help me plan my family vacation.
1: I warned you.
0: Carlos.
1: Oh, I'm not saying I told you so, but I'm saying I told you so.
0: Go ahead, tell me I told you so. But I thought, hey, when I was in the midst of it, 30 minutes and it was done, I was like, phew, I have so much to do. This is delightful. And then we land in our first spot. Mm-hmm. We're going to go hiking in the mountains. We discover the trail is closed. That chat had told us, oh, you got to go on this trail. And then they gave us a backup trail because I thought, just in case, both the trails were closed. So we spent hours that morning just to find one trail that we could hike. Please, Lord, help us find a trail. And we did eventually.
1: Oh.
0: And it was a good hike.
1: Mm.
0: But then after the hike, we were so hungry. And I had a list of all these restaurants. We're going to go to this one and this one. And they all sounded delightful, only to find out they were closed the entire time we were there. So there were no restaurants. We were literally in the middle of nowhere. So there were no restaurants to eat anywhere except for the gas station.
1: Oh, man. Gas station pizza.
0: Carlos, I'm going to tell you, my boys, as teenagers, they could not be more thrilled. But as a mama, I thought, I have completely failed.
1: You know what this reminds me?
0: Please.
1: Remember in high school, you had to read a big, like Romeo and Juliet, you had to read these big stories.
0: Yes.
1: And those of us who were not readers would go by the Cliff Notes.
0: Uh-oh.
1: Thinking, oh, this shortcut will save me all the time.
0: Oh, Carlos.
1: And then, of course, you get to the test and you realize that the teacher knows about Cliff Notes.
0: Uh-huh.
1: And they ask you questions that Cliff Notes doesn't cover.
0: Yep.
1: Yeah, shortcuts don't always pay off the way you think they should.
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5: I hope this song reminds you that there's hope and there's freedom in the name of Jesus.
7: Every morning before the house wakes and the fear starts whispering, I press play on K-Love. The coffee drips. The sun lifts his head, and the first note reaches the place that the biopsy scar can't touch. Doctors speak in scans and numbers. K-Love speaks in hope. Between appointments and what-ifs, I meet God in melodies, promises braided through news, prayer, and a song I didn't know I needed. Positive and encouraging became my battle rhythm, a quiet anthem that steadies my steps every day.

0: revolutionary.
1: Shortcuts are not always such a good thing, especially when you're planning your family vacation. Kate Love, we are Carlos and Amy. Because life is so busy, I decided I would use ChatGPT to plan out our mountain and ocean adventure.
2: That was your first mistake.
1: Mm-hmm. So we get to the mountains, and all the hiking trails that Chat recommended were closed. Then I thought, okay, we finally found a trail to hike. We're hungry. Let's go to all these delicious restaurants that are recommended. And all those restaurants were closed. Okay, it turned out fine because gas station pizza isn't so bad after all.
2: Oh, that's what you say to yourself when the barbecue restaurant you really wanted was closed.
1: Carlos!
2: Like, oh, well, look, what the Lord giveth, the Lord taketh away. Like, I'll end up with gas station pizza.
1: We had no other options, and my teenage boys were thrilled.
2: Well, yeah, because it's not delivery, it's DiGiorno's. They're happy with it.
1: That's exactly what it was. But then I thought, okay, all the chat issues, everything that's behind us, we're moving on to the ocean. This is going to be beautiful. But it does continue because we show up to the hotel, and in front of us for a mile on the beach, big, huge steel pipes.
2: Why?
1: I guess it's some sort of a renovation. They're moving sand around on the beaches.
2: Oh, for like beach erosion?
1: Yes, yes, to help. And they are huge. Like, we could not even see the ocean from our hotel. And so my husband's like, what in the world are these big old pipes? And so he went on...
2: The internet?
1: The local.
2: The regular internet?
1: Yes, the local. And he's like, babe, it is all over this city's website. How did you miss it? And I said, I didn't miss it. Chat did.
2: Yeah. So I think we've learned our lesson.
1: Don't use chat.
2: Don't use chat. You have to double check chat.
1: There we go.

0: positive, encouraging K-Love.
1: Whatever you need prayer for today, we've got you. 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

0: It happens to every single one of us. We become our parents.
1: Ooh.
0: I did something my dad was notorious for that I couldn't stand as a kid, and I did it as a full-grown adult. What next on K-Pop?

0: You think this is something only our parents do, and then you end up doing it too. K-Love or Carlos and Amy, my dad, who I love, was notorious for whenever we're going on family vacation or a road trip or whatever, that morning we're supposed to leave, starts random projects.
1: No.
0: So like, I remember one time I go into his room, like, what are you doing, Dad? You pulled out your whole closet. What? He's like, I'm reorganizing. Why? We're leaving in 20 minutes.
1: That would frustrate me.
0: He was looking for sandals. So in the midst of it, he's like, well, I'll just reorganize everything so next time I know where everything is. You had weeks.
1: Oh, no.
0: We're going out of town for my son's track meet. My sink in my master bathroom has been like slow draining.
1: Oh, it's hair. Maybe it's been fogged.
0: Yeah, all like the beard clippings and all the stuff that gets in your drain. I'm like, ugh. So that we're leaving in 15, 20 minutes. That morning, I go downstairs, I get my wrench, I'm up underneath the sink. My wife's like, what are you doing? I'm like, oh, my sink is slow draining. I'm going to fix it real quick. She's like, you've had weeks. You've known this for weeks. Get out of there. I was like, oh yeah. Why? I flashed back to my dad doing the exact same things. It's like as kids, we think we're going to be so different from our parents.
1: Yep.
0: And we end up exactly the same.
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5: You can't win a race if you don't enter it first. The promise of heaven is amazing and is only obtained by accepting Jesus as your Savior, living a life that honors Him as Lord. In Philippians 3:14, Paul reminds us all what that looks like as believers. I press on to reach the end of the race and receive the heavenly prize for which God, through Christ Jesus, is calling us. I'm Scott, and that's your verse of the day on K-Love.

0: the words you didn't know you needed to hear.
1: Whenever I'm just going through a hard time,
0: they are in this song.
1: It gives me so much security to sing that song and know that the Lord is with me.
0: K-Love.

0: I think one of the hardest things to believe as Christians is that the love of God doesn't run out. Like, he's kind up until a point. Hmm. Like, he's patient with me until I've done one too many things. And I think it's because we've all experienced a love that ends,
1: sure,
0: or a love that runs out of time or gets frustrated with us, or all the things that love came up short in.
1: Yeah.
0: But God's love for you has been there all along, and his love for you has never run out.
1: This is Franny Cash on K-Love.

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There's the way you see the world, and then there's the way your kid does. Kid logic is the best, and at times, the worst. Next on K-Love, what my nephew

0: just your love. Kid logic. It will get you as a parent.
1: Yes, it does.
0: K-Love, we're Carlos and Amy. It's been hot out, so I cut the sprinklers on for my boys while they're running around the front yard. And my nephew came over to come and play. So all the boys are running around being silly.
1: So fun.
0: Sprinklers cut off. We're about to go inside. And all of a sudden, I hear from the top of her lungs.
1: Uh-oh.
0: My sister-in-law.
2: Isaiah!
0: Izzy, Isaiah, is my nephew. And he had...
1: Uh-oh. Oh, no.
0: He had dropped his shorts in the front yard.
1: No.
0: Like, full on.
1: How old is he, Carlos?
0: He is like 3. My boys turn around. They start laughing. Like, what is he doing? Yeah. What's happening?
1: Yeah.
0: So she runs up. She's like, Izzy. She's pulling his pants back up. What are you doing? He's like, well, the water was cold. My hiney was cold.
1: Oh, no.
0: The sun is right there.
1: Yes.
0: So I was letting the sun warm up my bum.
1: Well, that makes sense. That's true.
0: It does. But man, like the look on all of our faces. And of course, the moment this is happening, here comes my neighbor driving down the street.
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4: We're Kane.
5: And we want to tell you a little bit about our new

0: with a lot of things. Even sometimes the things of the world are good things or things that you're trying to do for God, but it's easy to get burned out and dry even in those places. But I'm thankful that we have a place that we can go, well, we can drink from, that will never run dry.
1: There was just like a really bad time in our life. My relationship with my mom and everything wasn't super great. I remember her calling and telling me that one day she was sitting in her car and like she was having a really, really bad day. Like she had Caleb on and the song You Say came on and she was like praying. And basically that literally saved her life. And she was like, all right, I'm giving it all to God at this point. Whatever you say, I'm here for you. It was just like a huge, like pivotal turning point in my whole family's life.
2: You can't win a race if you don't enter it first. The promise of heaven is amazing and is only obtained by accepting Jesus as your Savior, living a life that honors Him as Lord. In Philippians 3:14, Paul reminds us all what that looks like as believers. I press on to reach the end of the race and receive the heavenly prize for which God, through Christ Jesus, is calling us. I'm Scott, and that's your verse of the day on K-Love.

0: You can run out of strength. You can run out of willpower. There's a lot of things you can run out of. But God's love for you never runs out. Thank you for being a part of the K-Love family and allowing everything that you do for us, the way you support the station, pray for us, tell your friends about K-Love, continue to impact lives every day.
1: In March, my son passed away, and I can't listen to anything but K-Love now. If I try to turn it to anything else, it just goes right back to K-Love. Y'all really helped me through my grieving process, I guess.
2: I know,
1: beyond a shadow of a doubt, that God is still with me, because if he wasn't, I would just crumble and never get back up.
3: And to know that that right song plays right when you need it, to know that you are never alone, and whatever it is that you are facing today, God is walking right there with you.

0: It's your dreams coming true until I mess everything up. K-Love, we are Carlos and Amy, and since my husband was a little boy, he has dreamed about going shark fishing. So, as a belated Father's Day gift on our vacation, he got to go shark fishing!
1: Did he, though?
0: So we get there.
1: I mean, he got on the boat.
0: We did. We all got on the ship. And before we got on the ship, I decided the waters were kind of rough. So I was going to get some Dramamine, which I've never really taken it before.
1: Look, I can get seasick walking to a cruise ship. I take Dramamine. That stuff works.
0: Well, I knew. I'm like, I do not want to mess up my husband's trip. So I need to be there. I need to be alert. I need to be a helper. And so he reads the back. I didn't have my readers on the ship. So he's reading the back of the Dramamine. I'm like, how many do I take? And he said, oh, just go ahead and take two.
1: I'm a full grown man. I take one and I am lights out. Well, I take it at night so I sleep through the initial effects so that I'm good for the next day.
0: See, Carlos, I hardly ever take medication. So I listen to my husband and I down the two Dramamine. And as we're sitting on the ship, even before we leave the shore, I fall asleep on his shoulder.
1: Oh, yeah.
0: So then, because I'm so sound asleep, my husband cannot even get up to get to his fishing pole, Carlos.
1: Let me tell you, this is how you have married the right man. This is how you know. Because I would have been like, girl, this is my dream.
0: I know.
1: Girl, you booked this trip for me to go fishing. I'm going to find you a nice cot. You can lay down on the ground next to me.
0: Yep.
1: But I'm going to catch me a hammerhead. I'm going after Jaws.
0: And they caught a hammerhead like the night before, so he was all excited.
1: You over there catching sheep while you sleep.
0: I sure was. And about 2 hours in, we're almost back because we're done with the whole expedition, which I had slept all the way through. They make an announcement over the intercom system. Thank you for fishing. Thank you for all the... And he says a sweet prayer over the... And the prayer woke me up. That's how I woke up. And I turned to my husband and I am so mortified. And I said, babe, I'm so sorry. And he's like, it's okay. The boys had a good time.
1: Like, what gets me is, you know, he was praying the whole time. Like, Lord, wake up my wife. Lord, wake up my wife. It was the captain's prayer that finally did it.
2: We know that knowledge is power. And when we have the knowledge, it's not as intimidating.
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1: Oh.
0: I'm taking up a new sport, I think.
1: Oh!
0: Next on K-Love. When

0: be praying.
1: There's just something about midlife that hits your brain hard. K-Love, we're Carlos and Amy. It's why guys all of a sudden go and buy a fancy car.
2: Yep.
1: Or get hair plugs.
2: Hair plugs.
1: You start losing your hair. I don't know. You want to fix it. You want to look young again.
2: Okay.
1: I don't know. Like for every guy, it's different.
2: Sure.
1: And I think for me, like, I'm realizing that I'm not as fast as I once was. I'm not as strong as I once was. And yeah. I'm like, not today, Satan. Nuh-uh.
2: Oh.
1: So I told my wife, I'm like, girl, I saw this deal at this boxing gym.
2: Oh.
1: I think I'm going to take up boxing.
2: Do you know anything about boxing?
1: Zero.
2: Oh.
1: Well, I shouldn't say zero. Like, I grew up watching boxing.
2: Sure.
1: So true story, my cousin or second cousin is married to Felix Trinidad.
2: Is that a boxer?
1: Felix Trinidad was a world champion boxer.
2: Ooh.
1: For Puerto Rico.
2: Okay.
1: Like, he is in my family through, like, familial connection.
2: Yeah.
1: So I grew up watching him fight. So I understand boxing.
2: Yes.
1: I've never done boxing.
2: Okay.
1: And there's this gym that does it. And I'm like, I'm going to go learn. I'm going to go throw a couple rounds.
2: Uh-huh.
1: I'm going to go a little speed bag.
2: Okay.
1: Like, I can do this. And that might, I don't know, scratch this itch to feel young again.
2: I am so cheering you on, but just be careful because boxing is way harder than you ever even realize. I learned the hard way. I joined a boxing gym for almost a year, and this gym actually had locations all over the nation.
1: Oh, so it's like one of those like chain brands.
2: Yep.
1: Okay.
2: And so when I travel,
1: so it's like a workout boxing gym.
2: It is. So okay. You go from like one round to the next round to the next round, and you do different things.
1: How many rounds would you say? Are there nine?
2: There are nine rounds. And I had been for almost a year going to this gym while I traveled for work, and I went to another location, and I went in, and I was like really excited to show them my skills. They pulled me aside and said, ma'am, we're nervous that you're going to hurt yourself because your form is not good and the way that you're boxing is not correct. So if you want to come over here in the beginner's corner,
1: wait.
2: We'll train you on how to properly box.
1: You've been going for a year?
2: Almost a year.
1: What did they show you at the other gym?
2: Nothing really. I mean, the guy would sit there and eat his lunch. And when I went there, it was really slow. And so I just figured, well, I must be doing really great. He's not worried about me. And I knew nothing.
1: I love when they pull you aside, ma'am. We're going to stop you right here.
2: That's right.
1: We're afraid you're going to hurt yourself. How bad was your punch?
2: Oh, no.
3: We know that knowledge is power. And when we have the knowledge, it's not as intimidating.
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9: I just know that each day that I would tune in, it had such a powerful impact, not only in my life, but on my heart and my capability to walk through that dark season with joy and hope. And I think that's the biggest thing that God has spoke to me. And I think he used this station, Instrumental, to be able to say, against all odds, not just surviving the situation, but thriving. And that was amazing to me.
4: This next song has been fixing bad days since it came out.
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This song slows it down in the best way. K-Love.

0: It's funny how you round differently. K-Love, we're Carlos, Naomi. What I mean is, like, when it comes to money you're going to spend, when it's something you really want, you round the price down.
1: Always.
0: Like, I was just talking to Amy about this boxing gym I'm trying to take, and they have this deal where it's like $97 to get signed up, and for the next 3 months, it's all you pay to, like, try it.
1: You didn't say 97.
0: Goodness, no. I go home to my wife, I'm like, hey, girl, so I saw this deal, $90. And she's like, oh, that sounds great. Because in my head, I'm like, well, it's in the 90s. But I so specifically remember a time she was going to buy, there was something for the house, for like the kitchen.
1: Yep.
0: That she wanted to have. It was like $117. And I was like, girl, it's like $120. I was like, what are we going to spend $120 on? I will round up all the time.
1: For her things.
0: Well, no.
1: Oh,
0: whoa. Not just her things.
1: For your things, you round down.

0: There are some days you don't even know where to begin. Let us help you with K-Love's verse of the day.
1: It's actually a devotional. 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

There's something about a riddle that just begs to be solved. How well will these two do next with the easy ones from grade school? We'll find out on K-Love.

0: Hey, love, we are Carlos and Amy.
1: All right, they say these are easy. But after looking through these, I'm glad that y'all are playing and I'm hosting.
0: Oh, no!
1: Welcome to Riddle Me This, easy kid riddles for Amy and Allie.
0: Oh.
1: All right. The answer is more obvious than you think.
0: Don't overthink it.
1: Don't overthink it. I go up and down, yet never move. What am I?
0: Stairs.
1: Yes.
2: Woo-hoo! Nice, Amy Jo.
0: I prayed.
2: Wow, he's helping you.
1: I have 13 hearts, but no other organs.
2: A
0: Valentine's card.
2: Mm. Oh, that's cute and creative. I think it is. I don't know. An octopus. I don't know.
1: a deck of cards.
0: Oh, yes.
2: Golly.
1: What's harder for you to... No. Yes. This, I am harder for you to catch the faster you run. There we go.
2: Feelings.
1: That's because Allie's been running away from all the guys these days.
2: Okay.
1: Allie's runaway bride over here.
0: Your breath.
1: Yes, Amy.
2: Oh, Amy.
0: What? I'm the riddle monster.
1: You are the Riddler. Okay, so well done, round one. The final round next.
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6: You can't win a race if you don't enter it first. The promise of heaven is amazing and is only obtained by accepting Jesus as your Savior, living a life that honors Him as Lord. In Philippians 3:14, Paul reminds us all what that looks like as believers. I press on to reach the end of the race and receive the heavenly prize for which God, through Christ Jesus, is calling us. I'm Scott, and that's your verse of the day on K-Love.

0: positive, encouraging, Caleb. We are Carlos and the Riddler.
1: Yes.
0: Yes.
1: Our riddle solving machine over here.
0: I'm trying.
1: All right. So again, the hint on this is I've seen the answers. Don't overthink it. These are easy riddles, but they are a little confusing.
0: Okay. Keep it simple.
1: Okay. So final set. I have teeth, but cannot bite.
0: Oh. A comb.
1: Yes.
2: Nice, Amy Jo.
0: Come on.
1: I am your mother's and father's child, but I'm not your brother or your sister. Oh. Who am I?
0: The cat.
2: Oh, Amy Jo.
0: Our dog is part of our family.
1: Yeah, a part, but they didn't come from you and Eric.
0: Okay. True. True.
1: They were adopted. And
2: wait a minute.
1: Well, different.
0: How?
2: If it's not your brother or your sister, but it's your mother and father. It is you.
1: You're
2: it
1: right.
2: It is you.
1: It is you.
2: Okay. Hi. Thanks, Amy Jo.
1: Well done. All right. You buy me to eat, but you never eat me. What am I?
2: Lemons. They just always sit out. Not it? Okay.
1: No. It's the frozen bag of fruit I promise I'd make smoothies with in the back of my refrigerator.
0: That would be my guess, too. The anchovies.
2: Oh, yeah. Those sit on the shelf a long time.
0: Yeah.
1: It's utensils.
2: Oh!
1: Yep. See?
2: So that's good.
1: Don't overthink it, guys.

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0: When you see it, you immediately think America. Hey, love, we are Carlos and Amy and planning a BBQ for the 4th of July. So I asked my son, what do we need to have at this barbecue? And he said, well, of course, Mom, hot dogs, hamburgers, and apple pie, because that says America.
1: I agree.
0: Okay.
1: That feels very American to me.
0: What do you think are the other things immediately you think America?
1: Baked beans.
0: There's no specific food on here, but cookouts in general, yes.
1: Okay. So cookouts, barbecues, that's there.
0: Mm-hmm.
1: Show me the bald eagle.
0: Yes, sir. Good job. Have you ever seen one?
1: Oh, yeah.
0: I've never seen one.
1: Oh, they're beautiful. I went on a cruise to Alaska.
0: Oh,
1: like, my wife and I are losing our minds every time we see one. And then we see another one and another one. And apparently in Alaska, the bald eagle is like a squirrel in the South.
0: Oh, they're everywhere.
1: They're everywhere.
0: Oh.
1: Okay, uniquely American?
0: Don't overthink this one.
1: I mean, fireworks?
0: Yes, the 4th of July, of course. But when you see this on somebody's home or on somebody's shirt.
1: A flag?
0: That's right.
1: I was going to say a buffet at first. Because that also feels uniquely American.
2: Hey, it's Carly Ann Taylor, and this is my song, Why

0: All in the name of Jesus, he brings peace, direction, and security. My heavenly Father. He has good plans for you, because that's just who he is.
1: I don't even know how I started listening to Caleb. I just came across it, I guess. They had the message for today. They said, whatever you're going through, you got to find the good in your bad situation. Honestly, I was getting mad every time that I heard it. I raised my hand to the sky and I yelled out to God. I was like, where's the good in this? Tell me, I've lost everything. For the first time in my life, I heard him say, would you have come back if not for this? And that is the day that changed my life. I told God, I said, you know, I don't know how it's going to look when life your way, but I can't do it my way anymore. And I gave my life to him.
2: You can't win a race if you don't enter it first. The promise of heaven is amazing and is only obtained by accepting Jesus as your Savior, living a life that honors him as Lord. In Philippians 3:14, Paul reminds us all what that looks like as believers. I press on to reach the end of the race and receive the heavenly prize for which God, through Christ Jesus, is calling us. I'm Scott, and that's your verse of the day on K-Love.

0: ashamed.
1: With everybody visiting America for the World Cup, it's really cool to see their perspective. K-Love, we are Carlos and Amy, to see things American that maybe we've never even noticed before.
2: And what I love is how many of them are like seeing America for all the good.
1: Yes!
2: And not just all the negative news stuff that gets spread all over the world.
1: We're proud to be Americans.
2: And there's so many good things here.
1: Yes, things like the American flag, that's truly American, or the bald eagle.
2: Barbecues, or
1: what about fairs, state, county fairs, whatever they are American.
2: So I grew up in Florida, and I went to like the Strawberry Festival, the Florida State Fair. Like, okay, these were great festivals, but I'd never been to like a real rodeo. Amy, I never felt more American than when I was in Houston for the Houston Livestock Show and Rodeo.
1: I want to know why.
2: It was my first year, and everyone was like, you gotta go to the rodeo. You gotta go to the rodeo. And I came from Florida. I'm like, all right.
1: Sure.
2: I'll go watch a rodeo. So it was me and a bunch of friends, and they introduced me to mutton busting.
1: Oh, what?
2: You know what mutton busting is?
1: It involves a sheep.
2: It does involve a sheep. And I think there's an age limit. I think it's like 10 or 12 years old.
1: Okay.
2: And they just try to hold on for dear life and ride this sheep from one end of the pen to the other.
1: Like bull riding.
2: But on a sheep. And I'm watching this, and everyone's hooting and hollering and having such a great time. These kids are like dressed up like linebackers with helmets on.
1: No.
2: They're getting thrown off, but they're getting up and having a good time. I never felt more American in my life. I'm watching these kids eat the funnel cake, having the time of my life.

0: got to be careful what you tell your kids, because some of the stuff you say sticks longer than you expect. K-Love or Carlos Namie, a buddy of mine, told the kid the whole, oh, the ice cream machine, the music thing, that means they're out of ice cream.
1: I've heard that before.
0: And I'm like, you know that they're going to remember that, right?
1: Right.
0: He's like, they might in 10 years, but for today, it gives me peace and quiet. And like, there are things you mean well. They're little white lies that you tell.
1: My husband told our boys that he was a secret superhero. And because of that, he knew what they were doing, even when he wasn't near them. And he said, at one point, when you're 16, you're going to find out. And I have my secret hiding place in the basement of our home. Well, we moved. And our youngest son was still young enough to believe that dad was still this secret superhero. So his number one question, when we moved into this new house, there was no basement. Dad, how are you going to continue to be a superhero? There's no basement.
0: I'll tell you what, man. That at least is a little white lie that makes sense. Because I believe God gives parents that ability,
1: hey,
0: right?
1: Hey, yeah.
0: There's something called discernment. And I'm telling you, mama, daddy, sometimes you just know when your kid ain't acting right exactly what's going on. You might not wear a cape, but you're basically superpowered by God.
2: We know that knowledge is power. And when we have the knowledge, it's not as intimidating.
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5: Is Peter speaking to us when he urges, friends, this world is not your home, so don't make yourselves cozy in it. We know our Father's name, and He has claimed us, but He has yet to come for us. So here we are, caught between what is and what will be. No longer orphans, but not yet home. What do we do in the meantime? Indeed, it can be just that, a mean time. Time made mean with disease, deceit, death and debt. 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How do we keep our hearts headed home? Let us look only to Jesus, the one who began our faith and who makes it perfect. 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

0: Oh, you mean well, but you say something that you probably shouldn't, and it sticks with your kids forever. 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
1: We live near a busy road, so we have chickens, and a hog had ate a baby chicken, so I told him if he goes outside without Gigi and Poppy, the big hawk will come down and take him away and fly away. So I have terrified him. Oh. If he walks out on the deck and I say, yeah, is there a big bird out there? He gets this terrified look and comes running to the house. Oh.

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And the answer may shock you. I'm Scott. I'll share that with you next on K-Love.

0: Maybe your entire life you've been looking at love through the wrong lens. I'm Scott. I'm so glad you're listening to K-Love because I think this might be one of the most valuable lessons we ever learn as human beings. A friend shared that his grandparents were married 60 years. And one day he asked his grandpa what the secret to loving the same woman was for a lifetime. Because I expected him to say something like communication, trust, date nights. Instead, he looked at my grandmother and he said, "You don't love the same woman." The answer stopped me. Then he said, "She changes every few years. And if you don't update the way you love her, you lose her." The woman I married at 22 wasn't the same woman at 30. Motherhood changed her. Hardships changed her. Time changed her. At 40, she needed respect more than romance. At 50, she needed partnership more than passion. At 60, she needed presence more than promises. And he added, "Every time she changed, I had a choice. I could complain that she wasn't the woman I fell in love with, or I could fall in love with the woman that she was becoming." Then he said something I'll never forget. "The biggest mistake people make is thinking love stays the same. They fall in love once and stop paying attention. But loving someone for a lifetime means staying curious about them. Keep learning them. Keep noticing them. Keep choosing them."
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5: 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My whole family got baptized about a month ago, and we found a church, and it's just like that was like the center point of it all. Like, I feel like that started every bit of it. It was just amazing how it all happened. Like, okay, I hear you, God, I'm listening. We're just so joyful now, so thankful for everything that you've done for us.
2: God's story.
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1: One unexpected moment on Mount Hood changed the course of Mike Tatlock's life. The Portland pastor and Trailblazers chaplain found himself in a frightening situation while climbing the mountain. What happened as he slid down the mountainside is something he still can't explain, but clearly God.
7: I just came to a complete stop. It goes against all the laws of physics, but something stopped me.
1: Mike says that experience became more than a remarkable rescue. It became a powerful reminder of God's presence and faithfulness. And in the days that followed, he says the Lord gave him a message he'll never forget.
7: Now the Lord said, "Hey, every time you look at Mount Hood, you get to say, look what I accomplished." And he said, "Mike, my hand was on you. You don't get to take that trophy. I'm going to be the trophy."
1: Hear how one moment on a mountain became a lasting testimony of God's protection, purpose, and grace. I'm Crystal Thornton. To hear more, go to klove.com/godstories.
2: 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Right here on K-Love.

As a parent, one of the things that you pray for, that you hope for, is your kids being surrounded by other kids who are going to be a good influence on their life to encourage them. And that's why I wanted to introduce you to some amazing kids who have that as their heartbeat, their passion. I'm Scott, and at K-Love, we have the K-Love Kids. They are just wonderful. I had a chance to sit down with a couple of them recently and get to know them and why they were passionate about doing K-Love Kids. And they both shared that it's because they love Jesus and they want other kids their age to love Jesus as well. And that's what's so cool about the K-Love Kids. These kids want to reach your kids with the love and the hope of Jesus. And sometimes just having your peers share that message with you makes all the difference in the world. So I hope you get the opportunity. You'll swing by klovekids.com. You'll introduce your kids to the K-Love Kids and some of the music videos that they've done. Some of their favorite K-Love songs have come to life in a whole new way with kids their own age, bringing those songs to life. Check it out when you get the chance.

You ever wish that you could like pack up part of your life and then open it years down the road like a time capsule? I'm Scott. I'm so glad you're listening to K-Love. I've always dreamed about that, and that actually happened to a guy. I'll tell you his story next.

0: Cause you're good.
1: Have you ever wished that you could open up a time capsule of your life and look back at a lot of the memoirs of things that you'd probably long forgotten? I'm Scott. I'm so glad you're listening to K-Love. I've always dreamed about that. I thought that would be so cool. And here's what's amazing. It happened to a guy recently. This guy was an English sports reporter. And 30 years ago, he was in a restaurant and he had lost his wallet. And for 30 years, he honestly hadn't even thought about it. And there was a lady at a school that was doing some cleanup around the schoolyard and noticed buried in years and years and years worth of weeds was this wallet. And so she opened the wallet up and she saw some of the identifiers, the IDs and the cards and different things that were in the wallet. And she started asking around on Facebook if anybody knew this person. And sure enough, someone knew Mark Dexter, the owner of that wallet, and they were able to connect him with his wallet. And as he looked through it, he said it was amazing all the things that were in there that brought back this flood of memories, things that he had long forgotten. Mark is now 63 years old, and he said for him and his wife, it was a strange and serendipitous reason to take a moment and appreciate a life well lived.
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3: There's one king. Nobody voted him in. Nobody can vote him out. There's one Lord. He establishes himself as the leader of the cosmos, the universe, and the earth. God is so great and so big, he stretched out the expanse of the universes and then put the earth as his footstool. So what we're walking around on, Jesus is just relaxed on. Just, that's how big the God is that you serve. 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All of these continents, all of these countries, all of these powers, and all of these princes are all going to bow at the name of Jesus Christ.
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0: If you're a workaholic or you know someone who is, this might be the most important thing you hear all day. I'm Scott. I'm so glad you're listening to K-Love. This is a painful life lesson, I think, for all of us, and one that we all have to learn at some point in our lives. And maybe this is something for you personally, or maybe it's for someone that you care about deeply. This is summer vacation season, and you might just need this reminder to take the time off. Not the working vacation, not the one where you check emails throughout the day, but a real vacation. 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Because here's the truth. Your people will be fine. God's been running it longer than you.
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6: 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I'm safe, I'm loved, I'm more than enough. 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
2: You can't win a race if you don't enter it first. The promise of heaven is amazing and is only obtained by accepting Jesus as your Savior, living a life that honors Him as Lord. In Philippians 3:14, Paul reminds us all what that looks like as believers. I press on to reach the end of the race and receive the heavenly prize for which God, through Christ Jesus, is calling us. I'm Scott, and that's your verse of the day on K-Love.

Maybe the breakthrough you're waiting for in your prayer life requires you to be quiet. I'm Scott. We'll unpack that next on K-Love.

Are you not getting out of your prayer life what you hoped for, what you thought you would? I'm Scott. I'm glad you're listening to K-Love because I think oftentimes we have expectations of what our prayer life is going to look like. And sometimes those expectations are unrealistic because we want to just throw a prayer out there, make a request of God, and expect that he's going to turn around and, like a genie, deliver on what we ask for. But the reality is, that's not what prayer is about. We believe in the power of prayer at K-Love, and anytime you need us to pray, we're a click away on the K-Love app. Just go to the Faith tab and let us know how we can pray. But I want to encourage you today to seek out silence. Jonathan Plakuta wrote this, and I think it's such a beautiful reminder because we drown in entertainment so often to avoid the silence where God speaks. And then we complain that he's silent. Before God changes your direction, he often gets your attention. And in Psalm 48:10, we're reminded to be still and know that I am God. So today, maybe the breakthrough that you're praying for isn't waiting in more noise, more content, or more distraction. Maybe it's just simply waiting in a quiet place. Turn down the volume, open up his word, and listen.

Hey, I'm Scott. We all want to be successful in life, but does real success look a lot different than we might expect? Maybe so. We're going to find out next.

0: perfectly.
1: This probably seems like a dumb question, but do you want to be successful in life? I'm Scott. I'm glad you're listening to K-Love. I think that's probably a dumb question because all of us want to be successful in life. But are we defining success correctly? I read something today that made me think that maybe we're not. Topher Kirby wrote, "Real success in life is being the kind of person who makes others feel safe enough to be themselves. Not the dull, toned-down version, just them. Exactly who they are. Because if you've ever felt out of place, you know how powerful it is to be seen and understood. Making someone feel like that is the greatest definition of success there is."
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Make It Well. Mercy Me's latest on K-Love. Hi, I'm Scott. Thanks for listening. I often get asked, hey, where can I find the things you share on the show? Answer simple, Instagram. If you're out there trying to find me, just look for K-Love Scott or K-Love Middays. I'll be there. In the

Why does a 14-year-old kid call his doctor his second mom? I'm Scott. If you're as curious as I am, we're going to find out together next.

0: There's a young man who calls a doctor his second mom. And when you hear his story, you'll understand why. At 14 years old, Dylan was diagnosed with stage 4 kidney cancer and told by his doctors that he had 8 months to live. I'm Scott. I'm so glad you're listening to K-Love, because this is such a beautiful reminder of the power of presence, the difference that human connection can make in someone's life. Dr. Mary Austin, Dylan's doctor at the time, had asked him to trust her. And she said, give me 52 weeks so one day I can be there to watch you receive your high school diploma. And so Dylan trusted Dr. Austin. And over those 52 weeks, Dr. Austin would visit Dylan for lunch. She would check in on his darkest days. She was constantly there to keep him encouraged and keep him fighting to walk down that stage and grab his diploma. His parents said that they really believe Dr. Austin's connection with Dylan is what saved their son. 4 years later, Dylan is cancer-free. And this month, he donned his cap and gown for a graduation ceremony. And there, waiting for Dylan at the end of his walk down the stairs after receiving his diploma, was the biggest surprise. Dr. Mary Austin standing there to give him a hug. She now lives 1,500 miles away and works at a children's hospital in Seattle. But she was not going to miss Dylan walking off that stage with his diploma. And the hug said it all.
1: We know that knowledge is power, and when we have the knowledge, it's not as intimidating.
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4: Hey, K-Love, this is Nate from Elevation Rhythm, and this is the heart behind our song, Why. The Bible says in Ephesians 2:13, but now in Christ Jesus, you who were once far off have been brought near by the blood of Christ. And that's what the song Wash is all about. Because of the blood of Jesus washing us, we are now near to the heart of the Father.
5: 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The coffee drips, the sun lifts its head, and the first note reaches the place that the biopsy scar can't touch. Doctors speak in scans and numbers, K-Love speaks in hope. Between appointments and what-ifs, I meet God in melodies, promises braided through news, prayer, and a song I didn't know I needed. Positive and encouraging became my battle rhythm, a quiet anthem that steadies my steps every day.
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Hey, I'm Scott, and maybe you're like me, and you feel like you always have to defend yourself. I'm glad you're listening, because coming up next, a reminder that you don't.

You don't always have to defend yourself. That is a hard pill for me to swallow, if I'm honest. I'm Scott. I'm glad you're listening to K-Love. I think, however, this is a really important lesson, especially in the culture that we live in, where we constantly feel like we have to defend ourselves or our position. But I read something today from Amy Cludinati that really spoke to me, because so often I find myself feeling like I have to defend myself. She says, you know, you don't have to defend yourself every single time you're misunderstood. Not every accusation deserves a response. Not every insult requires a reaction. You can acknowledge the hurt and still choose intercession instead of retaliation. Because sometimes the most powerful thing you can do is just stay quiet, guard your heart, and entrust yourself to God, who always judges justly.

you looking for love in all the wrong places? I'm Scott. Glad you're listening to Kayla, because maybe it's time to stop looking for Mr. or Mrs. Right. I'll explain after the new one from Matt Maher. This is going to be all right.

0: Maybe instead of looking for Mr. or Mrs. Right, we need to be more concerned with being Mr. or Mrs. Right. I'm Scott. I'm so glad you're listening to K-Love. I had to share this with you. It's a beautiful thought. When a man finds the right woman, he starts becoming the man that he always wanted to be. And when a woman finds the right man, she starts feeling safe enough to completely be herself. One grows through love. One rests in love. And together, they become a place called home.
1: You hate everything about you.
0: Maybe that's you. You feel like you've wandered too far, made too many mistakes, done things God could never forgive. But Jesus once told a story about a shepherd who left 99 sheep behind just to find one, the lost one, the black sheep. That's how much he loves you. Not because you've earned it, not because you've got it all together, but because you're his.
1: Jesus loves you, black sheep.
0: Maybe Jesus is reaching for you right now. Pray this. Jesus, I need you. Forgive my sins. Make me new, Lord. I believe you died for me and rose again. And today, I put my trust in you. Thank you for bringing me home. Amen. If you prayed that prayer, call our pastors at 800-525-5683. You can't win a race if you don't enter it first. The promise of heaven is amazing and is only obtained by accepting Jesus as your Savior, living a life that honors Him as Lord. In Philippians 3:14, Paul reminds us all what that looks like as believers. I press on to reach the end of the race and receive the heavenly prize for which God, through Christ Jesus, is calling us. I'm Scott, and that's your verse of the day on K-Love.

your love. Man, I love that song. I'm Scott, and if you love that song, we need to hear. In fact, we need to hear what you think about all the songs because you literally shaped the sound of K-Love as a K-Love insider. If you want to play along, text the word VOTE to 21947. Do you remember?

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0: Looking forward to coming back. Greeting the week with you. It's Monday here at the K-Love Afternoon Show, and we are just getting started. Let's kick it off with Josiah Queen, My Promised Land.
1: Yeah, Miss

0: There is one phone call that somehow gets harder and harder every year to make. Who is it? I'm Lori, with you here at the K-Love Afternoon Show. You know that person. They pop into your head, and here's what happens. You think to yourself, ooh, I should call them. And then you know what happens next. Tuesday. Mm-hmm. And then Thursday happens. And then somehow it is October. Sometimes I think about it, and I don't think that relationships end because of conflict. Sometimes they end because we just keep meaning to call.
1: Hey, K-Love, this is Chandler Moore, and this is the heart behind my song, God, I'm Just Grateful. God, I'm just grateful for you. But what this song helps me do is set my eyes on God, who is full of goodness, who is full of kindness, and list the reasons why I'm grateful. Just grateful for you. God, I'm just grateful for you. But I hope this encourages you today, while you may be going through whatever you're going through, that you still have a reason to be grateful.
2: There was just like a really bad time in our life. My relationship with my mom and everything wasn't super great. I remember her calling and telling me that one day she was sitting in her car and like she was having a really, really bad day. Like she had Caleb on and the song You Say came on and she was like praying. Basically that literally saved her life. And she was like, all right, I'm giving it all to God at this point. Whatever you say, I'm here for you. It was just like a huge, like pivotal turning point in my whole family's life.
3: You can't win a race if you don't enter it first. The promise of heaven is amazing and is only obtained by accepting Jesus as your Savior, living a life that honors Him as Lord. In Philippians 3:14, Paul reminds us all what that looks like as believers. I press on to reach the end of the race and receive the heavenly prize for which God, through Christ Jesus, is calling us. I'm Scott, and that's your verse of the day.

For 7 years, Andrew Rip waited for the day that he could become a dad. And when he finally got to hold his daughter in his arms, his whole world changed. And he understood the love of a father, the love of God, his father, to him. And he would say to himself, I'd wait all those years. I'd go through all those obstacles for this moment. I'd do it again.

It's always a good time to stop and think about all that God has done for us. Let's not forget. Let's keep making those lists. Keep writing it down. God, thank you. Thank you for this. Who you are. You are worthy of all of our praise. Here's CeCe Winans.

0: almost nobody wants to admit what they're doing this summer. Everyone's Instagram makes it look like they're hopping on planes, but the reality is a lot of us are just watering the flowers. There's a new nickname for this summer, and I'm in it. The staycation summer. I'm Lori, here with you at the K-Love Afternoon Show. And it's not because people suddenly love mowing their lawn on vacation, okay? But it's because, let's get honest, life just got expensive. And honestly, can I tell you something? Some of my favorite memories weren't the expensive vacations that we took. They were just eating watermelon on the back porch with my sisters or my parents. It was watching fireworks from a parking lot near the airport or over the river. It was ice cream after church, not even the fancy kind, just the one that came in a cup with like that wooden spoon that gave you splinters. Driving nowhere with the windows down, that's elite level. Staycation summer right there. Those are great memories. So maybe this summer, don't worry about going anywhere or posting something dramatic. Maybe this summer doesn't have to be smaller because it's expensive. It's about being slower, and that's good.
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4: 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Judd Wilhite.
5: Studies show that customers will say no 4 times before they finally say yes. Life can sometimes feel that way too. Your boss says no, your family says no, your bank account says no. Sometimes we can even expect God to say a big fat no when we turn to Him. But listen to 2 Corinthians 1:20. For all of God's promises have been fulfilled in Christ with a resounding yes. God, will you forgive me? Yes. Will you help me? Yes. Will you be with me? Yes. Will you work in my life? Will you give me what I need? Will you send your spirit to help me? Will you give me the gift of eternal life? Yes, yes, yes, yes. You don't need to wonder about the answer. You don't need to wait for a sign. Christ is your answer, and the answer is yes. Don't live a no kind of life when all of God's promises are yes in Christ. Reach out to the God who says yes today.
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Lori here with you at K-Love. Yesterday, I accidentally spent 20 minutes in a children's indoor playground. Got a bracelet like I was checking into daycare. And somehow, by the end of the afternoon, I learned something I think we all forget as adults. I'll tell you what,

0: So yesterday, a friend invited me to paint pottery. Now, among my three sisters, I came dead last in the artistic talent department. So trust me, I was not going because I thought I was going to discover some hidden gift. I was going because I wanted a good hang. I'm Lori, here with you at K-Love. But before we had the pottery, I needed to find coffee, which is kind of a funny story because they pointed me to the end of the strip mall, which it was a child's drop-in play center. I walk in, they put on a wristband, and they tell me to walk behind the play structure to order my coffee. I'm standing next to a ball pit with toddlers lapping me for 20 minutes while I wait for coffee. In any case, I get the coffee. I go back. If you've ever been to those places before, all of a sudden you could be paralyzed with too many options. Like, what am I going to paint? I finally just close my eyes and point, a flower pot, done. That feels right. I mean, how can you get that wrong? Famous last words. I mean, honestly, for about 10 minutes, I did think this is going to be Mediterranean. It's going to be chic, something that you'd see a little cafe in Greece, maybe. Friends, it was not. It was terrible. And I will say on top of that, the lady that was working there, she kept walking by and saying to my friend, oh, that's beautiful. Oh, you're so talented. And to me, nothing, nada, not one compliment for mine. So I developed a full-scale pottery complex in under an hour, I will say that. But mine is terrible. I would agree, okay? It's terrible. I'll never use it. I don't even think I should donate it because I don't want to clutter up Goodwill. But here's what's funny. If you were to ask me to rate yesterday, 10 out of 10. Because it turns out that pottery, it doesn't really matter. The coffee adventure didn't matter. The ugly flower pot definitely did not matter. What mattered was laughing until we were singing songs like we were 16 years old again. The little girls painting unicorns kept looking over at us like, who brought the grown-ups? But those are the days that I remember that you remember, not because of what we did, but because of who we got to do it with.
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4: 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Praise God. A lot of times we're holding on to a lot of things, but the God that we serve is big enough and strong enough and cares about us. The God that we worship and serve is big enough to hold on to those things for us. I just want to encourage you, wherever you are in your journey, He's big enough to hold on to, and He's holding on to you.
5: I don't even know how I started listening to K-Love. I just came across it, I guess. They had the message for today that said, whatever you're going through, you got to find the good in your bad situation. Honestly, I was getting mad every time that I heard it. I raised my hand to the sky, and I yelled out to God. I was like, where's the good in this? Tell me I've lost everything. For the first time in my life, I heard Him say, would you have come back? It's not for this. And whew, that is the day that changed my life. I told God, I said, you know, I don't know how it's going to look when life your way, but I can't do it my way anymore, and I gave my life to Him.
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Stand

0: far now. I gave somebody a hug recently that maybe I shouldn't have given them a hug. They've done a lot of crummy things lately. They've hurt people that I've loved. But I feel okay about giving them a hug. And I wanted to tell you why I think it's okay. That's next here at K-Love.
1: Hey,

0: I don't regret giving this person a hug, even though they have recently done some shady things. I think it's what Jesus would want me to do. And you. I'm Lori, here with you at K-Love. I was with a friend recently, and somebody has hurt them, and we're all kind of in the same circle. And so I had just shared, oh yeah, I saw them and gave them a big hug. And when we were in junior high, that would be a no-fly zone. I mean, if somebody hurts your bestie, you are like, absolutely not. You're cut off. Get out of here. And I think that there's good reasons, even as adults. But I think the older we get, the more we understand how capable we all are of being in positions of hurting people, of making mistakes. We've had so much grace extended to us in our life. And I think it's what Jesus would do. I mean, I just think about the Last Supper, right? Like Jesus knew that Judas was going to betray him, and yet he still took communion with him, right? Like that was his friend. That was somebody that he cared about, that he would eventually go to the cross to die for his sins and for our sins. And I think that Jesus wants us to keep that soft heart, even for the people that have offended us. That we would turn the other cheek, that we would see them through the eyes that Jesus sees them. And you are flawed. And yeah, you've hurt a lot of people, but you are loved by God. And in this moment, I can be that extension. I can be that hug. I wish you the best, man. Anything that you need, you ask me. I want you to be better. I want you to be well. Not just me, but I think that's what God wants for you. And Jesus gave us a pretty great example of turning the other cheek and loving people well.
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2: Some people brought a blind man to Jesus. Some people brought a blind man to Jesus. They begged him to touch the man and heal him. The first thing I notice about this scripture is that the miracle that was performed was not initiated by the person in need, but by those around him. There is no clearer definition of the church than this, that we do not wait for the needs of lost people to be declared before we show up as an answer to meet those needs. The question is, are we willing to initiate the miracle, not just on our behalf, but on behalf of someone close to us? They saw a need and they took action.
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4: 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In Philippians 3:14, Paul reminds us all what that looks like as believers. 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I'm Scott, and that's your verse of the day on K-Love.

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0: would never say that I'm afraid of my neighbors, but honestly, if you were to look at my actions, it kind of looks like I am afraid to talk with them. I'm Lori, with you here at the Caleb Afternoon Show. You know, we can talk a lot about sharing our faith, sharing Jesus with other people, going to foreign lands, go into the world, share the gospel, teach, baptize, all the things. And it actually looks more glamorous to go to foreign places than to go next door, doesn't it? And I have to believe there's something in me that I'm afraid of living next door to somebody. What if they reject me? Now I got to face them all the time. That's a fear of man that I got to wrestle with. I share this with you because, I don't know, maybe we just got to get real about things instead of acting like we're all put together and we do it perfectly all the time. Maybe there's room for improvement. I know that I haven't had conversations with some of my neighbors about God. I want to do better with that. You might have that same kind of gut check too of like, man, there's room for improvement. And if it's a fear of man thing, God, would you take that from us? That I would have a greater fear of you. That I would listen to your word, that I would let your love transform me. I want to get out into the world. I want to tell people about you, Lord. That's what this is all about. We're not hitting anybody over the head with anything. We get to invite them to come and see that the Lord is so good. Our lives have been changed. Don't we want that for them too?
1: We know that knowledge is power, and when we have the knowledge, it's not as intimidating.
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5: Hey, this is Matthew West. This is the story behind my song, Good. For as long as I can remember, I've struggled to fully understand the depths of God's grace. This is what Paul said in Romans 11, verse 6. Since it is through God's kindness, then it is not by their good works. For in that case, God's grace would not be what it really is, free and undeserved.
6: I'm loved because you're good.
7: I just know that each day that I would tune in, it had such a powerful impact, not only in my life, but on my heart and my capability to walk through that dark season with joy and hope. And I think that's the biggest thing that God has spoke to me. And I think he used this station, Instrumental, to be able to say, against all odds, not just surviving the situation, but thriving. And that was amazing to me.
8: You can't win a race if you don't enter it first. The promise of heaven is amazing and is only obtained by accepting Jesus as your Savior, living a life that honors him as Lord. In Philippians 3:14, Paul reminds us all what that looks like as believers. I press on to reach the end of the race and receive the heavenly prize for which God, through Christ Jesus, is calling us. I'm Scott, and that's your verse of the day on K-Love.

0: love.
1: You know, you can leave your prayer request over on the K-Love app. There's that faith button there at the bottom. You just hit that. Leave your prayer request. Other people can see that, let you know that they're praying with you, or take a moment and join others. Here's Matthew.

0: together with our differences. Together we are bolder, braver, stronger.
1: Okay, this is really exciting. I ran into Andrew Rip the other day at the Forrest Frank concert, and he was telling me about this new song. He was so excited. He goes, "Lo, they're adding it to K-Love." Guys, this is the song he was telling me about. It is Andrew Rip with his friend Jervis Campbell. The song is called Hold Me Up, brand new here to K-Love. I'm listening right along with you.

0: Hello?
1: You didn't want to show up to work today?
0: That's not true. You know I'm on vacation.
1: I know.
0: Don't tell people that.
1: All right, so you're on the road with everybody else today, driving back to the studio. You'll be here in person. It's probably actually best that you aren't here because I found something in my purse.
0: Oh, no.
1: It kind of stinks, actually, here in the studio, and I'm glad that it's just me by myself.
0: Is it bad fruit?
1: No, it's a hard-boiled egg that I forgot that I had packed for a snack this weekend.
0: Kidding.
1: And it's real hot outside, and I think it cooked it a little extra.
0: Was it in a baggie or a
1: It's just container? It's just out in the wild in my purse. It was wrapped in a paper towel, but it got all jostled. I discovered it because I just went to the dentist and they glued my tooth back in. And then I was like, oh my gosh, I've got an egg. I was really giving off the impression of having my life together.
0: You're like, hey, you know, there's a little smell in here that's not normal. Is that for you?
1: Okay, Styx, hold on. I got to put you on hold. We are playing this song from Josiah Queen. And coming back, producer Styx is going to be the first one with the Americana quiz. Let's see how well he does. Oh,

0: I am Lori here at the Caleb Afternoon Show, and we have got producer Styx calling in from the road. Styx, while you're a captive audience on your road trip right now, I thought it would be the best time to quiz you because today is a holiday. Not today. This week is a holiday.
1: Oh, hopefully today's a holiday?
0: No. But we got to get warmed up. So I figured I'm just going to throw you in, and you will be the one to get everybody warmed up with a fun little quiz about America.
1: 4th of July. I love it.
0: Both hands on the wheel. All we need is your brain. How many people actually signed the Declaration of Independence on July 4th, 1776? I've got four options for you. 56, 13, 2, or all 56?
1: Was it two?
0: Was it two? Yes. Yes, it was.
1: Yes.
0: Dang. Okay.
1: I knew it was a low number.
0: I did not know any of that. What U.S. president was born on the 4th of July? Was it George Washington, Thomas Jefferson, Calvin Coolidge, or Theodore Roosevelt?
1: Oh, no. Let's go Coolidge, because I wish it was a lot cooler
0: outside right now. Okay, is America your middle name? Let's go. Which founding father did not sign the Declaration of Independence? Is it Benjamin Franklin, John Adams, Alexander Hamilton, or Thomas Jefferson?
1: Jefferson.
0: Oh. No.
1: No!
0: It's Alexander Hamilton. Alexander Hamilton. Last one. How many stars were on the original U.S. flag? 10, 13, 15, or 50?
1: 13.
0: Yes! Well done!
1: I love America!
0: All right, well, that was a nice little warm-up. The next one was about hot dogs, but nobody needs that about the 4th of July.
1: No. Man, I can't wait for the 4th.
0: I know!
1: Blow some stuff up this year.
0: All right, stock up on your earplugs, drive safely, and we will have you back in studio tomorrow. Here at K-Love.
1: Yes.
0: All right.
1: Bye.
0: Bye.
1: See ya.
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3: Did you know that everyone who trusts in Jesus is a saint? And what is a saint? A saint is an ordinary sinner made holy by an extraordinary Savior. A saint isn't someone that's a spiritual superstar. It's simply someone who says, I have found the grace of God. So today, live like who you already are in Christ, set apart, forgiven, and empowered. You're not just a sinner trying harder. You're a saint made new by God's grace. Remember this, Jesus gave his life for you to give his life to you.

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0: I'm your biggest cheerleader here at the K-Love Afternoon Show. I am Lori. If your Monday has gotten off a little bit bumpy, then you need to call and play.
1: We ain't taking no L's.
0: You're not taking the loss today. We're going to get you the wins. Go ahead and give me a call. 800-900-1300. Let's see if we can't increase your Monday rating so far. Lickety split. Nobody says that anymore. What am I doing?

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2: Hey, Lori, I'm looking to play Noelle's.
1: Tom is from Wisconsin, and on a scale of 1 to 10, give me a number for your day so far.
2: About a 6.5.
1: 6.5 is pretty good, but I still hear room for improvement.
3: We ain't taking no L's.
1: All right, Thomas, you know what week this is. Please tell me you know what week this is.
2: Yes, I do.
1: Yeah, okay, good. Just great. Okay, and just to check in, what week is it?
2: The start of the holiday.
1: The holiday, yes.
2: The holiday, baby.
1: Yes, all right. We're off to a great start. Okay.
2: America 250.
1: Here we go. All right, with that in mind, right and wrong answers, here you go. On the 4th of July, what condiment goes on a hot dog that is yellow?
2: Mustard.
1: Duh. Yes. Nailed it. What ocean borders the east coast of the United States?
2: On the east coast?
1: Mm-hmm.
2: That would be the Atlantic Ocean.
1: For a landlocked state, well done, sir. You are correct. The Atlantic. Okay. What meat comes from a cow?
2: What meat comes from a cow?
1: Yeah.
2: That's beef.
1: Yep.
2: That's
1: what fruit is famous in Georgia?
2: Oh, it's the peach.
1: Yes, and last question. What bird is America's national bird?
2: That would have to be the great, beautiful, majestic bald eagle, baby.
1: Yes!
3: Let's go.
1: There you go, Thomas. Americana at your doorstep right there. You are ready for the holiday weekend, sir.
2: Let's go. I am.
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8: This is Zach Williams, and this is the story behind my new song, Wait For Me. I wrote this song during a time when I felt completely lost, trying to figure out everything on my own. And the more I tried, the harder the road got. One day I finally looked up and prayed, God, I need some direction. And what struck me was realizing He had never left. He was just there patiently waiting for me to turn around. The song is a reminder that even when we take the long way home, God still waits for us.
9: The radio just quit working, and me and my wife were just driving down the road one day, and it just started playing out of nowhere. And it was K-Love, and I feel like that was the beginning of our journey back to God. My whole family got baptized about a month ago, and we found a church, and it's just like that was like the center point of it all. Like, I feel like that started every bit of it. It was just amazing how it all happened. Like, okay, I hear you, God. I'm listening. We're just so joyful now, so thankful for everything that you've done for us.

Now. Ooh, everybody has been popping off over on our Instagram, K-Love Afternoon Show, asking the question, what is a song that takes you to church? Everybody has got their own opinion about that video. For me, it was this song, Jamie McDonald, Left It in the River.

0: God.
1: Okay, this rarely happens at the K-Love afternoon show. Dare I say never happens. But because producer Styx is not here to tell me no today, I thought, because everybody in my world loves to meddle in everybody's business, we might share a little tea, a little update on the dating life. Coming up after Forrest Frank.
0: Lord,

0: for anybody that is currently in the dating world, and for everybody else that understands because you're sitting on the sidelines, it is a rough deal out there, guys. We got to cheer each other on. I'm Lori with you here at the Caleb Afternoon Show. Generally speaking, I sit on the sidelines and I cheer everybody else on. Not because I'm happily married, but because I am too scared to do what you do. Okay. But this last weekend, I got to give you an update. I don't know if you were inspiring me. So many stories of people's confidence getting out there, just meeting people. And so I was out with a friend this weekend, downtown Nashville, and about a block and a half away, I see this man. And I thought, I must go talk to him immediately. So I am walking, a block and a half, I am walking in a straight line. I am on a mission. I have to wait at two lights. I have to wait for the bachelorette party buses to pass by. I don't even say goodbye to my friend. I am just like clocked in on this guy. I finally get up to him and I'm coaching myself up like, don't lose your nerve. Don't lose your nerve. Just say it. Just say it. And I go, hey, hi, hi, you. I was just curious if, and that's the moment that I held up the parking ticket that he had put on my car. He was the parking attendant. And when I said, anyway, that this could just go away, he looked at me not like, oh, she's cute, but he looked at me like, girl, you crazy. And he goes, no. And he walked away. Well, all right. So that's the update on my dating life. But ladies, I should just say this. You miss 100% of the shots you don't take.
1: Kay loves 1 minute of encouragement. Whitestone Messages with Torin Wells.
2: Now, if I were to view this scripture from the perspective of the blind man, it would encourage me to reevaluate some of my relationships, because the reason the blind man got sight was because he was around people who could see. I'm not saying you need to remove everyone in your life, but I am saying that sometimes vision requires you to recategorize them, because everybody that's with you is not actually for you. Everybody that's with you isn't necessarily interested in your success or you becoming all that God has called and created you to be, because you becoming something better or different would actually incriminate them and they're settling for a mediocre, ordinary life. So they want you to stay the same so they can stay the same and feel comfortable just being the same.
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3: You can't win a race if you don't enter it first. 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In Philippians 3:14, Paul reminds us all what that looks like as believers. I press on to reach the end of the race and receive the heavenly prize for which God, through Christ Jesus, is calling us. I'm Scott, and that's your verse of the day on K-Love.

If your day is not turning out how you hoped and wanted and thought it would be, hey, here's some good news. There's still time. You can turn it around. One text, one phone call, one deep breath. That's all for me. I am saying goodbye. I'm Lori here at the K-Love Afternoon Show. Until tomorrow, same time, same place. I'll meet you there.

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Hey, we're still making our way through Monday, but the fact that you made your way here means you're a good decision maker. I'm Christina. Hey, thanks for letting me hang with you. Positive, encouraging. K-Love. Hey,

0: I call them multi-closers. You know, the pastor that, you know, says, all right, this is my, I'm about to close, and they keep going. So I had to ask our K-Love pastors, you know, do you fall in this category as a multi-closer? And Pastor Adam was up first. Are you a multi-closer? Do you know what I mean by that?
1: No. Can you give me a definition of that, please?
0: Sunday morning, and you're getting to the end of the sermon, and you're like, and I'm about to close, but 20 minutes later, and you're still going.
1: Great question. No, I'm not a multi-closer. However, I have done it on a couple of occasions.
0: Okay.
1: Sometimes the pastor's heart needs it as well.
0: Ooh, sometimes the pastor's heart needs it as well. Okay, explain that one. Break it down.
1: Well, I just think that there's something that I feel like, you know, the Lord's working at that moment, and you feel like you have a connection with the people, and they're really listening, and you feel like one more thing can be that difference maker for, not necessarily for everybody, but for at least maybe one or two people.
0: Yes.
1: That will hopefully push them further to grow in their faith or to potentially jump the line of becoming a follower of Christ.
2: Hey, K-Love, this is Jamie McDonald, and this is the story behind my new song, Ain't No Way.
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0: There's not one time that you failed me, and you're going to show up for me now. And that's what Ain't No Way is all about. You're gonna
1: fail me now. Your gift to K-Love makes a difference.
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2: You can't win a race if you don't enter it first. The promise of heaven is amazing and is only obtained by accepting Jesus as your Savior, living a life that honors Him as Lord. In Philippians 3:14, Paul reminds us all what that looks like as believers. I press on to reach the end of the race and receive the heavenly prize for which God, through Christ Jesus, is calling us. I'm Scott, and that's your verse of the day on KLove.

This has been on my mind all day long since I heard it this morning. The reason we doubt God is because we forget what he's already done. And that hit me in a place that needed to be hit, because how quickly the God moments can fade. Jesus, please keep reminding us of what you've done. Yes.

0: like the prodigal.
1: We don't always want to do it, but it's the best Bible reading. And one verse is how we do this thing around here. So sign up for the verse of the day.

0: Why I almost kicked this lady in the face over the weekend. Full story in 6 minutes. Huh? I'm Christina. K-Love.
1: Things are getting real. Jesus, take the wheel. Only way I'm getting to the other side.

0: We know that knowledge is power, and when we have the knowledge, it's not as intimidating.
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4: We show up saying, I represent the name of Jesus. I believe in the word of God. We all want some of the same things to happen in the world. People to be loved by Jesus, healed, delivered, discipled, all of these things. But when you really look beneath the surface, we are actually not all playing on the same team, because we got different traditions and different preferences and different styles and different denominations and different doctrinal points and different politics. And instead of uniting around one mind, one thought, and one purpose, we end up evaluating the uniforms. We all claim to want the same trophy, Jesus and the redemption of humankind. But if you look at the deeper motive, what you really want is your paradigm instead of the kingdom.
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I mean, her face was very close to my feet, and I was just like, lady, keep talking here, because my feet could get closer to your face, and some things could happen. Let me back up, all right? Over the weekend, I'm getting a pedicure, and I'm already a little self-conscious about my feet, because they're plus size. I have plus size feet. I'm 5'9 in stature. I wear a size 11 in shoe. I used to wear 12 when I was much heavier. So, yeah, I mean, I'm just a little self-conscious. So I'm getting the pedicure. My person is doing what they do. There are two ladies on either side of me, and the two technicians on either side of me are talking, and they start laughing. And the one lady looks at my feet, and then she looks dead at me. And I was like, ma'am, are you talking about my feet? And then here's what happens. You know, when they do the scrubbing part to try to get the calluses off, that always tickles me. And I kind of almost had a reaction where my foot went towards her face. And it was the Lord that saved her. I'm just saying. I was like, baby, you better be glad Jesus is in the room, because something could have happened. I don't know. And I would have been like, hey, that's what you get for talking about my feet. Anyway, I'm not going back.

0: 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Just say, Alexa, play Caleb. And your home fills the music you love the most.
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Hey, I'm Christina. Look, it is not the easy thing to say, God, do what you need to do. Because, you know, like, we don't know what he's going to do. But, oh, Jesus, here we are saying we surrender again. Hi.

0: He's pretty long-winded, the pastor of the church that I have been attending. But yesterday, not so much. I don't know what got into him, but he was like, hey, we ready to get out of here. And I was like, well, bless the Lord, sir. Praise God. But, you know, I call them multi-closers. The pastors that, you know, say, all right, this is my final point, and then they have 10 more. You know what I'm saying? So I asked a couple of our K-Love pastors, are they multi-closers? Pastor Rick, are you a multi-closer?
1: I would have to say no, because my wife would never let me do that. I'm just being honest.
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6: Tell those demons run and hide and tremble at the name of Jesus.
5: 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The enemy has tried to attack my mind, but I've learned there's real power in the name of Jesus. When his name is spoken, darkness has to leave.
6: Darkness has to leave up in his life.
5: I hope this song reminds you that there's hope and there's freedom in the name of Jesus.
7: There was just like a really bad time in our life. My relationship with my mom and everything wasn't super great. I remember her calling and telling me that one day she was sitting in her car and like she was having a really, really bad day. Like she had K-Love on and the song You Say came on and she was like praying. And basically that literally saved her life. And she was like, all right, I'm giving it all to God at this point. Whatever you say, I'm here for you. It was just like a huge like pivotal turning point in my whole family's life.

0: 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So, producer Emily, what were you saying about Toby Mac?
1: We were literally just talking about how cool he is.
0: Yes, he is. We love him.
1: We do.

0: However you are feeling tonight, whatever has been a little weight on your mind, you are not by yourself. We're praying. Want to invite you to get prayer. Our prayer team, our K-Love pastor is available right now. 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
2: Only one word describes the night that Jesus came. Ordinary. An ordinary night with ordinary sheep and ordinary shepherds. And were it not for a God who loves to hook an extra on the front of the ordinary, the night would have gone unnoticed. But God dances amid the common, and that night, He did a waltz. The black sky exploded with brightness. Trees that had been shadows jumped into clarity. Sheep that had been silent became a chorus of curiosity. 1 minute, the shepherd was dead asleep. The next, he was rubbing his eyes and staring into the face of an angel who declared, "There is born to you this day in the city of David a Savior, who is Christ the Lord." The night was ordinary no more.
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4: You can't win a race if you don't enter it first. The promise of heaven is amazing and is only obtained by accepting Jesus as your Savior, living a life that honors Him as Lord. In Philippians 3:14, Paul reminds us all what that looks like as believers. I press on to reach the end of the race and receive the heavenly prize for which God, through Christ Jesus, is calling us. I'm Scott, and that's your verse of the day on K-Love.